Well, I always write songs. I just think in rhyme. I just think in rhythm. Everything's a song to me. I'll be watching the news on TV and they'll be telling some story and I think, ooh, what a good idea. That's a great idea. Or somebody will say something and I think, ooh, that's a great line. Or I'll just be, you know, looking at life and thinking about something and all of a sudden a good title will come to me. But I just love to write and I love to sing. So I'm going to always write. So if I write, it's going to inspire me to sing. So if I'm going to sing, I'm going to have to get in a recording studio to record those songs I wrote that I wanted to sing. Then, of course, after I've done a record, I'm going to have to get out and sing them.

0: Thank you very much. All right, thank you so much. Very, very wonderful to be here. My bad.
1: And everybody in my band remembered my birthday, and they all got me a card and a little gift. That makes you feel real special.
2: Yeah.
1: Because I told them yesterday better.
2: Or they'll be on a band by themselves. Yeah. No. Well, you've had all these wonderful things happen this year, all these awards and the nominations and everything for Grammy. That must make you kind of happy.
1: Well, it does. It makes you feel good. And people in country music have treated me great. And I love country music. And, of course, I have...
2: It's the biggest selling music in this country, isn't it? Country and Western.
1: Well, I know it's mighty big. But I think the country music is music with a lot of class and a lot of soul. And, of course, it's just ordinary stories told by ordinary people. And sometimes in an extraordinary way. Yeah.
0: I'm realizing this now. I'm going to name my sampler Dolly. Give it up for Dolly.

I ride passenger. I ride passenger. Thank you very much. All right, thank you all so much for being here. This is amazing. It's truly an honor to be here in Bloomington, Indiana, as part of this Secretly 30. It's an amazing thing. Secretly Canadian completely changed my life when they signed me about 10 years ago. And give it up. And I'm just really happy to be here. It feels like family, and I'm just really happy to be a part of it. I'm happy to be back at this beautiful theater in this beautiful town. And thank you all so much for coming out. I've been playing exclusive. I mean, I know it's a lot of new songs, but tonight I was like, I can only play stuff that Secretly Canadian has released or will release, and this is a new song, and it's going to come out soon. So this is a future Secretly Canadian Dead Oceans release. Here we go.

Thank you very much. Okay, I think I only have two more songs, and then a very dear friend of mine, Sharon Van Etten, is going to play. Really honored to be sharing the stage with her and Jordan. And yeah, again, just such an amazing event. And this song, I guess, I would like to dedicate this song to Bloomington. I had a lot of great times here at this Life before Secretly Canadian as a part of Planet X Records. Maybe some of you in the room know what this is. And so once upon a time, 17-year-old Morbs made the trek out here with my band, my punk band, The Creepy Aliens, and we played in Bloomington Planet X Fest. And different record label, but you know, back all these years later for a celebration. So pretty cool. And this one, yeah, it's called Don't Underestimate Midwest American Sun. Here we go.

Thank you very much. Okay, thank you all so much. Thank you, Dolly. And, you know, I don't usually play solo, or I haven't in a long time at least. This is very, very fun. It sounds very beautiful in this theater. I like hearing my voice bounce back at me. It sounds great. That sounds insane. But this has been great. Thank you all so much. This is my first show as a dad. I've just been in a baby bubble. Thank you very much. Thank you very, very much. And so I've just been in this baby bubble, and now I'm in a room full of people, which I'm usually very used to, but I'm like, oh, wow, this is crazy. And I'm playing alone. So I don't know. This has been really fun. Can't wait to watch Sharon. Thank you all so much for coming out to this. Really beautiful. Thank you, Secretly Canadian. And I mean what I say. They really changed my life. And, you know, Darius, Ben, Chris, and Mr. Phil. And, you know, John, everyone who works for the company now, it's like 1,000 people. But I really appreciate everything that y'all do, and it really changed my life. So thank y'all so much. This one's for you. Love y'all so much.

Thank you all very much. Love you so much. See you next time. Mwah.

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We'll be getting back to the concert at the Busker Chumley Theater in a short minute.

How are y'all doing? I can't cry yet. So many amazing people here. It's nice to feel a part of a community. I'll say more later.

Okay, maybe if I don't look out there, I won't cry. I'll try that again. It has been, you know, sometimes I get back from tour and I don't know where I am and I don't know who I am. And I travel and I meet people. And I acknowledge that I'm so fortunate to get to feel a community everywhere I go because of the world that Secretly has created around them. And I hear musicians complain about certain labels, and I was talking with Kevin before about them trying to commiserate, and I feel like I just have collaboration, and I feel freedom as an artist, and I feel part of a beautiful group of friends that I know are in it for all the right reasons and roll up their sleeves and do the work with you. So I've been touring with a band, and they're amazing, and I feel very vulnerable all the time, but especially right now, you know, not being able to lean on them for synthesizers and beats and trying to figure out who I am without those amazing people around me. But I found some songs that I've been trying to figure out, and I'll make mistakes along the way, but I've never played this on piano in front of people, and I'll probably fuck it up somehow, but you know that the heart is in the right place.

Mom. Okay. So, yeah, I heard Kevin talking earlier about how he only wanted to play songs that were on secretly, and I'm doing the same thing. I'm ripping him off, and I think about all of the changes that I've had just as a kid growing up, and I feel like I've grown up with them. From a kid with short hair that only would cover my eyes so I couldn't make eye contact because I was too shy. And falling in love with my drummer, and now we're married with a kid, and figuring out the balance of work life and being surrounded by people that get that life is important. This song is when I wasn't really feeling that.

kind of crazy. This song was on Are We There? It was the first record I got to co-produce, and I was in love with my drummer, and I couldn't tell anybody. And he was about to, you know, he was managing, and I wanted the label to take me seriously, and Zeke wanted them to take him seriously, too. So we made this record, and we had these feelings just to ourselves, and we waited a year before we really acted on them and telling other people, and it was beautiful torture. And I remember when Zeke told Darius, he was all for it. He's like, of course, I love it. It's complicated, but they loved it, I think. Okay. But this song is not about him, it's about the other part of leaving.

been mentally preparing myself this whole set for the last few. My husband walked in on me crying, rehearsing, because it's so intense. I'm getting ready to take a breather and reflect on the amazing time I've had the last couple of years touring this last record and making it, and then standing up here, not just being alone with these songs, but also hearing me say these things. And over the course of time, since 2012 was my first record with Secretly and Jag. That's almost half the time that they've existed. And I remember meeting Darius. I was an intern at a record label in Brooklyn called Bada Bing. And Ben Goldberg's amazing. He's the reason why I've met Darius. They would have long phone calls, and Ben would just be floating after they talked and very inspired by their conversations. And when he would come to visit, he would sleep over, and he'd be in a tauntaun sleeping bag on either the floor or the couch, depending on the situation. And he would always get up when we came to work, and he'd roll up his sleeves with us. And it was a Dead Sea reissue and Gate, Michael Morley's solo project. And it was one of the first times I did PR, which is very, very niche album to try to promote. And he was helping us put them together, put the gatefolds together with the LPs and in the slip packages and slip covers. And I just remember thinking, this is what the music world is to me. It's not an industry. It's not a business. It really is a passion project. And I see it in Darius. I've gotten to know Chris and Ben and John over the years, and just as it's grown, as Kevin said before, it's such a beautiful thing, and I'm so grateful. And I won't ever be able to thank you enough for just bringing me into your orbit. Thank you. And Jordan was amazing. I haven't gotten to see Jordan before. What a bright light. What a bright light. And Kevin Morby, who I feel so grateful that I get to call him a friend over the years and getting to watch him grow and just be an amazing spirit. Okay, blah.

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I think I have time for a couple more. Is that okay? Clayton and Gabe and Steve, thank you all so much. This venue is so beautiful, and everyone here is so kind and giving. And you all, just thanks so much for celebrating Secretly Sturdy with us. It's really beautiful, beautiful thing.

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And but I know I've said a lot of gushy things. Ben, Chris, Darius, John, everybody is part of Secretly. Thank you. I love you. Bloomington, thank you. Clayton, Gabe, I love you all. You're wonderful. Thank you. Kevin, Jordan, so many people. I'll stop now. Thank you.

0: 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Let's take a quick at the weather before we return to our regularly scheduled programming. It's currently 65 outside. We're looking for a low of 60 with some patchy fog. High of 86 and mostly sunny by tomorrow afternoon. Saturday night, low of 65. Sunday, high of 90 and sunny. Sunday night, low of 71. Monday, high of 93. Tuesday, high of 95. So it's definitely warming up out there. Thank you for tuning into the concert. 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

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Thanks for tuning in to WFHB for the Crawfish Fiesta. Started off that last set with Lauren Pickford, What'll I Do from Elysian Fields. After that, the New Orleans Jazz Vipers with I Would Do Anything for You from Hope You're Coming Back. And then Irma Thomas with Backwater Blues from the Soul Queen of New Orleans. And I forgot to tell you about Rob Espino, who did the New Orleans Memoriam with a monologue, and that's from Isus Amigos de Nueva Orleans. Underneath the talk is Matt Perrine with New Orleans Blues Part 1 from Sunflower City.

Thanks for tuning in for the Crawfish Fiesta here on WFHB. Seven Walkers started off that set from a self-titled album with the New Orleans Crawl. After that, Washboard Rodeo with One Is Never Too Old to Swing, also a self-titled album. And then the Rubes with These Dance Hall Girls, and that's from Carnival Girls. Underneath the talk is Sidney Bechet with Summertime from Ken Burns Jazz, featuring Sidney Bechet.

Thanks again for tuning in to WFHB for the Crawfish Fiesta. Rebirth Brass Band and Kermit Ruffin started off the last set with It's Later Than You Think from Throwback. After that, Zoe Bookbinder with Garden from Wildflower, and then Rockin' Sydney with My Toot Toot. That's from Alligator Stomp, Cajun Zydeco Classics. After that, Roland Garrod with Bridge to Open Waters from Prog Funk. And underneath the talk is Trombone Shorty with Caribbean Second Line from Trombone Shorty's Swingin' Gate.

Shannon McNally started off that last set with Tennessee Blues off of Geronimo. After that, Lucinda Williams with Car Wheels on a Gravel Road off of Car Wheels on a Gravel Road. I'm going to leave you with A Certain Girl from Quintron from the Unmasked Organ Light Year of Infinity Man. See you soon here on WFHB.

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The time is 11 o'clock. And it's time for Metalmorphic. First, let's take a look at the weather tonight. It's currently 64 degrees Fahrenheit. Humidity is at 96%. The low tonight is 60 degrees Fahrenheit with foggy sky, foggy areas. High of 86 on Saturday. Mostly sunny skies. A high of 90 on Sunday. Sunny skies getting even hotter as we get into next week. It's time for Metalmorphic. Here on your community radio. My name's Ben. Take you through the next 2 hours. This is House of Low Culture in the background. From Edward's Lament.

We're gonna start here in half a minute with some Race Bannon. We got the secretly 30 anniversary going on right now. WFHB is heavily a part of, and these Race Bannon discs are the first ones. Are some of my favorites from way back then. So we're gonna play one from First There Was the Emptiness. Stay tuned.

serpent.

You're currently tuned to Metalmorphic here on WFHB Community Radio. We had House of Low Culture, beginning of that set, Intermission B, followed by two by Race Bannon. Your test scores speak for themselves. From first, there was The Emptiness, followed by five from Satan's Kicking Your Dick In. Both of those from Secretly Canadian, from I believe 2000 and 2002 respectively. Confirmed, yes. That followed by two from Controlled Bleeding. Those were both from the album Trudge, released in 1990 on Wax Trax. 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This is Envenomist in the background. If you want to hear more music like this, tune in Sunday nights, same time, same place, for Melody Unasked For, another show that I host, featuring abstract and experimental music. But we won't spend too long here. Stay tuned, we've got Pelican coming up next, and a great variety of metal and heavy music coming the next hour and a half.

That was Pelican with Night and Day from Australasia, back from 2003. 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We continue Metalmorphic with one from Blind Idiot God. From their self-titled 1987 album on SST, this is Wide Open Spaces. The following material may contain language which could be offensive to some listeners. If you are easily offended by such language, WFHB suggests you exercise your choice to not listen.

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Smashed up, cut up, 1,000 pieces. 1,000.

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1: 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Let's go through what we just heard. We started that set with The Envenomist. Maybe? Bestowal? We played Pelican, Night and Day, Blind Idiot God, Wide Open Spaces, Rollins Band with 1,000 Times Blind, back from Lifetime, Jarbo, featuring Steve Von Till, Paz Lynchantin, Michael Rollins, William Faith, that was Feral from the Men album. In the background, we have Solaris, a duo of James Plotkin and Bill Yurkovic. That's Bill of Relapse Records, and James Plotkin, who's the mastering engineer behind a lot of heavy music out there, on vinyl especially. Before we get into the second hour of the show, though, let's look at the weather. It's currently 12:01 in the a.m., 62 degrees Fahrenheit. Humidity is 100%. It's going to be a foggy night. 60 degrees is the low tonight. Calm wind, otherwise clear skies. Saturday, foggy in the morning, mostly sunny throughout the day with a high of 86. Getting up to 90 on Sunday and getting even hotter, possible 95 on Tuesday. We're going to start here, switched up a little bit. We're going to go into some dense black metal from Scafe. This is Untitled 7. Once again, this is Metalmorphic, WFHB Community Radio.

We just heard a real long one from Scafe. That was a song titled Seven. Song titled Seven from an untitled release with that's the only track on it. Before that, we played some Solaris. That was Whipspawn 2. You're currently tuned to Metalmorphic here on WFHB Community Radio. Misery Loves Company airs this morning at 7 a.m. with an hour of classic heartbreakers and fresh melancholy finds. Grab your tissues and dial in as host Abby Nerozzi, WFHB's Forever Sad Girl, invites you to cry, commiserate, and sing along. Misery Loves Company this morning at 7, only on WFHB. In the background, we have Terror Cell Unit, who has given a couple of guest tracks on the new Giallo album, Tenebrarum. This is Broken Mirrors and Broken Minds. We're going to turn it up. And then we have one from Giallo, the closing track on the album. Coming up after that. And then some Mare. So you don't want to go anywhere. Stay right here on WFHB.

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We started off that set with Terror Cell Unit. That was Broken Mirrors and Broken Minds, followed by Giallo with Black Cat. Both of those from the new Giallo album on Tenebrarum, titled Tenebrarum on Convulse Records. They just played at Headquarters, an RTR tapes joint. After that, we played a couple from Mare, from their EP on Hydrahead Records. That was Palaces and Sun 4 Miles. The Youth take to the airwaves today from 4 to 8 p.m. for Youth Radio. 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This will be the last set in tonight's show. Thanks for hanging with me tonight. This is the Melvins from Stoner Witch. This is Manic Pig Detective.

You just heard Blood Incantation. That was Slave Species of the Gods. Before that, Forest Kingdom, Months on the Bathroom Floor. We started out that set with Melvins. That was Manic Pig Detective. I'm going to play one more from Our Wake. Stay tuned for Unknown Passage with Pete coming up next. Thanks for hanging out. It's been Ben on Metalmorphic.

Hey, what's up, y'all? It's Pete. We're about to get into Unknown Passage here, Saturday, August 29th, 2026. Just want to let you know some of the following material may contain language which could be offensive to some listeners. If you are easily offended by such language, WFHB, and I suggest you exercise your choice to not listen. All right, we've got a bunch of records to get through tonight. So we're going to start out tonight with Eleanor Moss. Appreciate you hanging out. If you are, all right, hold on to your butts.

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It's Pete. 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Volunteer-powered, listener-supported community radio in Bloomington, Indiana. I just want to remind you, of course, that here on Unknown Passage, some of the following material may contain language which could be offensive to some listeners. If you are easily offended by such language, WFHB and I suggest you exercise your choice to not listen. Okay. Also, of course, you probably know if you're listening to WFHB that this weekend is the big Secretly Canadian 30th birthday celebration going on at several venues around town. So hopefully you're getting into some of that. Well, we are here on the show, as you probably have heard just now. Also let you know, WFHB welcomes genre-bending funk and soul band Lucky Sevens to the airwaves this Monday at 8 p.m. for another local live performance and interview session. 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Lucky Sevens on Local Live, Monday at 8 p.m., part of the local music show right here on WFHB. All right, let's catch up on the music so far tonight. We started out the show with Eleanor Moss. We heard Fixer, the first track off of her debut LP, brilliant debut record that just came out last week. I love it. It's a fantastic record. Yeah. She's actually playing in Bloomington in November at the Bishop. I would recommend you get tickets. I feel like this is a thing that's just going to kind of blow up because the songs are great. Vocals are great. Yeah. And of course, you could probably tell she is from across the pond, as we morons call it. She's from England, so probably gonna be a big show. Get your tickets. Okay, then we heard, after Eleanor Moss, we heard Los Pasteles Verdes. We heard Amor Amor off of their 1975 third album, appropriately titled Volume 3. Really cool band, originally from Peru. But mostly kind of worked in and around Mexico, and mostly in the 70s. I love that stuff. After Los Pasteles Verdes, we heard from Magnolia Electric Company. We heard Dark Don't Hide It off classic 2005 LP, What Comes After the Blues. I hope you caught the big Magnolia and Johnson Electric Company show at the Bluebird last night. I was there. It was magical. It was loud. It was emotional. It was just a damn great time. And I was proud to be there. And of course, you know, that's a Secretly Canadian release. And then after Magnolia Electric Company, I went right into Lynyrd Skynyrd, Simple Man, off of their 1973 MCA Records LP, pronounced Lynyrd Skynyrd, which I played right after Magnolia because, you know, I've always felt like it is very much in that sort of sound, that sort of classic, updated classic rock sound that Molina started going for with, you know, from the Magnolia Electric Company on. But as I was listening to it just now, it strikes me that that even is kind of like a, it almost reads as a Molina song. Like, it just really, it's such a great song, and it almost reads start to finish as something that Molina could or would have written. Certainly something that I hear and feel in his work. So anyway, just my two cents on this Secretly 30 weekend and Magnolia Johnson Electric Company weekend. All right, that's enough out of me for now. Of course, I did forget my Paris, Texas Music Bed CD that I love so dearly at home again. So I've reverted to the backup, the Budos Band,
of course, that I used the last time I forgot Paris, Texas at home. Anyway, all right, back to the tunes. Hold on to your butts, please, and thank you.

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I hope you're hanging in there. I appreciate it if you are. This is Pete. 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Cutting like a knife through the night here, as always, in the late night witching hours, every other Friday night into Saturday morning. I'm your guy on the spot here with Unknown Passage. It's just about 1:40 a.m. Saturday, August 29th, 2026. And I'll warn you, as always, that on Unknown Passage, some of the following material may contain language which could be offensive to some listeners. If you are easily offended by such language, WFHB and I suggest you exercise your choice to not listen. Also, tune in Sundays from 2 to 4 p.m. for Planetary Caravan, an eclectic mix of music from all corners of the world. Each week, hosts take you on sonic trips around the globe with an international array of folk, pop, and everything in between. That's Planetary Caravan, Sundays at 2 p.m. right here on WFHB. All right, that's our business for this break. We'll catch up with the tunes that we heard just a minute ago. We started that block of tunes out with, of course, Ernest Tubb. We heard I'm Free from the Chain Gang Now. That is off of his 1951 10-inch record on Decca Records, where he covered 8 tunes by his musical hero, Jimmy Rogers. That's Jimmy Rogers' song sung by Ernest Tubb. It's a great record. 1951. I think it's got to be one of the first records that came out on vinyl, actually, at 33 RPM. Great song. I love it so much. Brings a tear to the eye. After Ernest Tubb, we heard from the Dills, Class War, off of the Dills comp, compiling their singles and some live recordings, the 2001 vinyl collection on Dionysus Records. Then we heard from Grand Champion. We heard Step Into My Heart off of the one that brought you their 2004 LP on Glurp Records. Grand Champion, of course, one of the more underheard, underappreciated rock bands of the early mid 2000s, Americana wave out of Austin, Texas. Really known for their absolutely ripping live sets, but that Step Into My Heart number, of course, is an excellent showcase of their sort of more gentle pop sensibility at times. And then we wrapped up just a minute ago with, we heard Human, the second track off of The Bells of 1-2 by Saul Seppi. Better known, well, not better known, that's the musical alias of Sophie Mitsakoulis, who you might know or might have heard. She sang on some Sparkle Horse records in the early 2000s, and yeah, that Bells of 1-2 LP is fantastic. Yeah, she's a great songwriter and singer in her own right. Check it out, Soul Seppi, S-O-L-S-E-P-P-Y. And of course, that'll bring us up to speed. It's time for more music, of course, as it always is. All right, I got it queued up. Hold on to your butts. Please and thank you.

And just like that, we are back. Rather, I am back. Talking on the mic here on Unknown Passage, cutting like a knife through the night. As I hope to always do on this program. Thank you for listening. I hope you're enjoying yourself, enjoying your whatever you're doing besides listening to this. It's just on a couple minutes shy of 2 o'clock in the morning. Let's see what we're doing here. What are we doing here? I'm gonna let you know, of course, that some of the following material may contain language which could be offensive to some listeners. If you are easily offended by such language, WFHB suggests you exercise your choice to not listen. You know it, I know it, but I gotta say it. It's important. We gotta keep the man off our backs. Nobody needs that kind of static, all right? And I will always remind you that this is WFHB Bloomington, Indiana. 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We are currently sitting at 61 degrees Fahrenheit. It's lovely. Humidity, it's really humid out there, so it doesn't really feel like 61, but it's better than it was. We're easing into autumn. I dig it. All right, let's catch up on the music we heard in that chunk of songs. We started out with Damian Jurado. Of course, Damian Jurado. Another secretly Canadian release. We heard I Had No Intentions. One of my favorite Damian Jurado songs off one of my favorite Damian Jurado records, especially from his secretly Canadian era. That's off of 2006's And Now That I'm In Your Shadow LP, of course, on Secretly Canadian here on Secretly Canadian 30 Weekend. After Damian, we heard from Angel Olsen. Not a secretly or secretly group release. We heard The Waiting off of Halfway Home. Her kind of sort of breakout record. Came out in 2012 on Bathetic Records. It's a great record. It was the record, I think, that sort of sent her on the path towards Jag Jaguar and the secretly group. I remember sitting with her at a bar in Carbondale, Illinois, when she was just getting ready to sign, and it was a very exciting time. And it's been onward and upward ever since. Great singer, great songwriter, super super nice, super cool person. Anyway, we heard from Angel Olsen. After Angel, we heard from Daniel Lanois. We heard Still Water, the opening track from the 1989 LP, AKD, on Warner Brothers Records. And that catches us up to speed. Here we go. I'm all queued up and ready to go. It's all about the music here on Unknown Passage, where we just keep on cutting like a knife through the night. All right, hold on to your butts, please, and thank you.

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I will remind you, as I always do, that the following material, some of it anyway, may contain language which could be offensive to some listeners. If you are easily offended by such language, WFHB suggests you exercise your choice to not listen. There you have it. You know it. I know it. I always say it because, you know, I would never abuse it, but I also like to make use of the fact that we are broadcasting this program, doing this show during the safe harbor hours, where you can get away with a cuss, with a vulgarity, with a, even on the rare occasion, perhaps an obscenity. It's happened. So that's why I say it every time, because I just want, we got to cover our butts. Got to cover our asses, if you will. All right, I also want to tell you, explore experimental music Sundays at 11 p.m. with Melody Unasked For, featuring music that is difficult to classify. Hear free improvisation, psychedelic, and out there sounds, soothing ambient tapestries, and noise of any kind. That's Melody Unasked For, Sundays at 11 p.m. right here on WFHB. I wonder if anybody ever has to read an advertisement for my program. I doubt it. Nobody's listening to the radio.

Okay, that's our business. That's our business for this break. I'm sure glad you're here. Hoping you're here. Hope you're having a good night, good time. Let's catch up just for posterity. We started out that last set with Echo and the Bunny Men. We heard Heaven Up Here, the title track off of their 1981 LP, Heaven Up Here on Corova Records. We then heard from Richard and Linda Thompson. We heard Beat the Retreat off of Pour Down Like Silver, their 1975 Island Records LP. I had a tough time picking which song I was going to play off that LP, but I was comforted by the fact that I can play the song that I didn't play another time. and then continuing the sort of through line of putting some things in the show tonight that are secretly adjacent, we heard from the 2009 Molina and Johnson record, we heard 20 Cycles to the Ground, the first track off that LP. It's a fantastic LP. It sort of got buried when Jason got really sick and none of the touring happened. It's a great record. Of course, featuring my good friend Will Johnson, writing and singing and playing with Jason down at the Echo Lab in Argyle, Texas, a place where one of my bands, Water Liars, made a record several years later. I take many quiet joys in considering all the strange cosmic connections that I'm lucky to have with all these people that I admire and appreciate in this world. So, and then of course, after the Molina and Johnson record, I wanted to play some Vic Chestnut. So I played Unpacking My Suitcase off of Skitter on Takeoff, his final LP before he passed, Skitter on Takeoff on Vapor Records. Unpacking My Suitcase is the tune we heard. Only Vic Chestnut could say the phrase bounteous chunks in a song and have it hit with emotional weight. It's a great song, great record. And of course, I think Will Johnson is one of the only human beings on earth who could, not that he ever would, but who could claim to have worked closely with so many of these incredible songwriters and singers. He worked, of course, with Jason Molina, worked closely with Vic Chestnut. He's worked closely with so many people because he is one of the greatest living musicians and human beings, Will Johnson. All right. That's enough out of me for the moment. I've got more music queued up, as I always do. So, here we go. Come on now, hold on to your butt.

0: And we're back here in the studio at WFHB in lovely downtown Bloomington. 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It's 2:40. We got one more chapter in tonight's episode. I'll let you know, of course, as always, and it will be necessary for this last block. The following material may contain language which could be offensive to some listeners. If you are easily offended by such language, WFHB and yours truly suggest you exercise your choice to not listen. Thank you, Safe Harbor Hours. We appreciate you. And another bit of business. Tune in for Off the Charts, Sundays from 11 a.m. to noon. Off the Charts is a weekly one-hour countdown of WFHB's 10 most popular new albums and upcoming musical events in our area. Off the Charts every Sunday at 11 a.m. right here on WFHB. All right, let's catch up on what we heard. We started that set out with Leonard Cohen, of course. Leonard Cohen, we heard Passing Through. Sometimes happy, sometimes blue. Glad that I ran into you. Ain't we all just passing through? Off of the 1972 Columbia Records Live Songs LP. After Leonard, we heard from Joe Walsh. Off of his 1973 Dunhill Records LP. The Smoker You Drink, The Player You Get, we heard the instrumental Midnight Moody's. All right. After Joe Walsh, the non-thinking man's Neil Young, we heard from Tom Waits. All the World is Green. Pretend that you owe me nothing and all the world is green. Off of Blood Money, his 2002 Anti Records LP. We then heard from Irma Thomas. We heard Ruler of My Heart. The great New Orleans soul queen, Irma Thomas. And let's see. And then we wrapped up, of course, with Gary Stewart. We heard Dragon Shackles. Off of his LP Out of Hand from 1975, I believe. Yes, of course, I'm correct. Okay, and now we're caught up and we're gonna play one more block of tunes because that's what I love to do and that's what I'm here for. Hold on to your butts.
1: Slicing. You see that? Damn, son. It's coming down, right? Okay, let's go. Yeah.
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I need it. 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The bopping days ain't over. 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Yeah. And then one day, I'll come walking down this street. Everyone would look at me with respect and say, he's a cold killer.

Hey, gang. That is going to do it for this week's episode of Unknown Passage. Thank you for listening. Thank you for being here. If you are, if you have been, I sure appreciate it. Appreciate you listening. Appreciate you caring. We'll just catch up. Just do a little bit of catching up. We started that last block of tunes out. We heard from Rock Marciano. We heard Snow off of his 2010 Mark Berg LP on Fat Beats Records. After Rock, we heard from the mid-60s songwriting duo Just Us. We heard I Can't Grow Peaches on a Cherry Tree, 1966. The A-side to the single on Minuteman Records. After Just Us, we heard from the great Dan Penn, the great Muscle Shoals songwriter Dan Penn. We heard Raining in Memphis off of his 1973 Arista Records solo album, Nobody's Fool. And then we heard from Dennis Wilson. We heard Farewell, My Friend off of his 1977 Caribou Records LP, Pacific Ocean Blue, which came out just this past week in 1977. And then we wrapped up the show this week with old Hank Williams, also known sometimes as Luke the Drifter. We heard from Hank. We heard I Saw the Light off of his 40 Greatest Hits double LP that I've had for probably 25 years now. The same copy. I wanted to wrap up with that one just because, in keeping with the Secret Lee and the Molina, Jason Molina thread through this weekend. If you're a Jason Molina fan and listener, as I am, you probably realize or recognize that he has several, many imagistic themes that run through a lot of his writing and a lot of his work, and of course, having seen or not seen the light often is a question or a point of contention in Jason Molina's work. And I know in interviews he is quoted as you know, having mentioned Hank Williams as a North Star, another imagistic recurrence in his work. So anyway, just wanted to make that point. Didn't want y'all to think I don't have any idea what I'm doing and don't know my ass from first base over here. All right. It's late. It's 3 o'clock in the morning. You have been listening to Unknown Passage with me, your host Pete Kinkle-Schuster, here on WFHB 91.3 FM in Bloomington, Indiana. Take it easy. Be kind to yourselves. The world's on fire and falling apart. Hold on to your loved ones, and let's get through it. And I'll see you in a couple weeks. Y'all take it easy. Appreciate you.

0: Bienvenidos a Hola Bloomington, un proyecto de la ciudad de Bloomington y la WFHB para proveer programación de noticias y entretenimiento para todos los hispanohablantes del sur de Indiana.
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2: 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Hola Bloomington is brought to you by a dedicated group of community volunteers.

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From the Say Magazine studios in Bradenton, Florida, welcome to Indigenous in Music. I'm your host, Larry Kay, from the Omaha Nation. Today, we're excited to welcome an exceptional Métis singer, songwriter, whose heartfelt music continues to captivate audiences across Canada and beyond. Canadian Folk Music Award winner, Kaylee Jade, is in our spotlight. Her brand new sophomore album, The Great Unknown, is out, and she'll be stopping by to tell us all about it in just about 30 minutes. So until then, let's get ready and start spinning you 2 hours of the best of tunes from our Indigenous musicians. I'm ready. Let's go. Let's head up to Edmonton and start the show off with music from our guest, Kaylee Jade. Here is Flooding on the Moor.

That's Kaylee Jade. She'll be in our spotlight in about 25 minutes. All right, here we go. Brianna Lee Pruitt. We come in all colors.

left to sight. Such a pretty bloom. I'm darkest here with you. And such a sudden fear.

That's music from Toko Tasi from Hawaii. All right, here's our buddy, Irv Lyons Jr. Hope you're enjoying today's show. 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We all hang there.

That was 1915 from Argentina. Now we're going to head way north to Saskatchewan. Here's Terry Ann Strongarm. Reconcile. I'm Larry Kay. We are Indigenous in Music.

yeah, Terry and Strongarm. We're going to take a short break. And when we come back, our guest, Kaylee J, will be in the spotlight. 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

0: I'm Larry Kay, and welcome to our Indigenous in Music Spotlight interview. Today, we're shining the spotlight on one of Canada's rising voices. Matisse artist Kaylee Jade is here to introduce her outstanding new album, The Great Unknown. Across 8 beautiful crafted songs, she explores challenge, resilience, relationships, and the courage it takes to step into the next chapter of life. Get ready, let's learn about the making of The Great Unknown. Ladies and gentlemen, let's welcome Kaylee Jade. Hello, Kaylee. How you doing tonight?
1: Hi, I'm great. How are you?
0: Good to see you. Like your smile.
1: Oh, thank you.
0: Must be good weather up there.
1: It's good today. Yeah, I feel like today, finally, we get a little bit of sun, so it's nice.
0: Nice, nice. And where are you calling in from?
1: I'm calling in from Edmonton on Treaty 6 territory in Alberta, Canada. Today.
0: Nice, nice. And what's the music scene like up there in your area these times?
1: It's great. Yeah, I feel like there's a really large folk movement happening in Edmonton right now, which as an alternative folk artist, I feel like that's like always really exciting. And I feel like there's lots of room for collaboration and support throughout the different ecosystems here in Edmonton, too. So it's a nice place to be a part of it,
0: right,
1: I think.
0: Right, good, good. Well, we have thousands of listeners. Why don't we start with an introduction, and then we'll talk about the new album. So go ahead and hit the stage.
1: Hi, everyone. My name is Kaylee Jade. I am a Métis alternative folk singer-songwriter based in Edmonton, but I was born in Fort McMurray, Alberta, and moved just outside of Edmonton to an acreage when I was little. My family is from, we've got like family from Northern Alberta, particularly the Lac La Biche and Frog Lake regions. And then my settler family is kind of from all over Western Europe.
0: Wow.
1: And yeah, calling in from Treaty 6 today.
0: Nice, nice. Well, congratulations on the new album, The Great Unknown.
1: Thank you so much.
0: Yes, I've listened to it twice today, and I'm very happy to hear all the good tunes you bring out to us. Now, the title itself sparks curiosity. What inspired the name, and what does The Great Unknown mean?
1: Yeah, I think for me, The Great Unknown so much, this whole album is just about things like change and turbulence and growth.
0: Sure.
1: I think like for The Great Unknown, it's just this vast future that we don't really know what's going to happen. We don't know what's going to come our way. And for me, I feel like that can cause a lot of anxiety for me, not
0: right.
1: really knowing what and things being out of my control. So, yeah, this album was really just about learning how to surrender to the things that are out of your control,
0: sure.
1: which is something that I'm still working on. And I feel like I'll be learning that lesson every part of my life in different ways.
0: Mm-hmm.
1: And of course, it's the title track on that album, too.
0: Well, you bring good medicine to our ears, so I'm loving
1: Thank
0: it.
1: You.
0: Yes, yes. Now, many of the songs on this album explore change and personal growth. Was there a particular moment or experience that started this collection of songs?
1: I think like coming off of my debut album, Turpentine,
0: okay.
1: I was kind of just like open to the universe to just be like, hey, like, what should I write about? I don't know what I'm doing. I feel like I had kind of hit my early mid-20s and I just felt like I'd experienced a lot of change in my life, a lot of growing pains, you know, some friendships that had kind of dissolved and some witnessing some relationships in some of my friends
0: mm-hmm.
1: dissolve as well. And then moving out of my childhood home for the first time and moving out, I think, was a really big catalyst in all of that, too.
0: Sure.
1: So just kind of these big, large, upheaving moments in my life that kind of sparked a lot of this music.
0: Sure, sure. Now, when you sit down to write, what comes first? Lyrics or melody? What leads you to the story?
1: I would say like 80% of the time it's lyrics.
0: Okay.
1: Usually I'll kind of have like a little piece that I'll jot down, and then that's usually where my songs come from. Sometimes I'll make a little voice memo if I'm kind of inspired by a tune, but I would say lyrics usually come first in my own process.
0: Do you hear it when you're like riding down the road and wow, I gotta remember that, or I like that melody?
1: Oh yeah, I feel like honestly driving is like a big place for me to get inspiration, and usually I'll be driving and
0: uh-huh.
1: I'm trying to like pay attention to the road and
0: sure.
1: then also maybe like with one hand jot something down, and then you look down and you're like, that's not even words on my notes because it's auto-correcting to something crazy. So it's
0: yeah,
1: definitely driving.
0: I hear you. Tell us about that video and where was that shot? I love this. I love the video. I love the song. And who directed it?
1: For The Great Unknown?
0: Yeah.
1: Yeah. Yeah, that one was directed by my friend Dale Bailey. Wow. He's an awesome videographer in Edmonton.
0: Yeah.
1: He was the videographer for all of the music videos on this album.
0: Oh, cool. Yeah. Great work.
1: And with thank you. Yeah, I'm very proud of it. That was also a video that required a lot of I wouldn't say like blood. I don't think anyone bled, but there was lots of sweat involved. Maybe not so many tears, but there's a lot of sweat involved in that. Because we shot that one in the eastern slopes of the Rocky Mountains out by Nordegg, Alberta. Kind of in the Abraham Lake region. And I really wanted to just showcase the natural beauty and just show, I guess, like the vastness of the landscapes. Because to me, I think of the great unknown. I think like that region really comes into play for me. And it's somewhere that I love to spend my time recreationally. I love to go camping out there and hiking out there. So to have the opportunity to showcase it in this video was really exciting. And definitely did a lot of that while we were filming the video. We camped out for the week and we hiked up mountains to get some of the shots.
0: Yeah.
1: So it was a lot of fun.
0: So everybody, you got to go watch it on YouTube. The Great Unknown. It's her premiere video. Very, very good. Kaylee, what advice do you want to give to Indigenous musicians who are standing at the edge of their own Great Unknown?
1: Oh, what a beautiful question. I think that there's so much support in the music landscape now for you, like especially like you with your show here promoting different Indigenous artists. I think that there's a lot of different supports that we can access, and don't be afraid to ask for help or ask for advice. Like I know even myself, like feel free to hit me up on Instagram if anyone had any questions about how to make music and how to get it out there. I feel like so many people are happy to offer like help and advice through that too. So don't be afraid. Just do it. If you can do it, art is such a beautiful way to express yourself, and music is such good medicine. So pursue it.
0: All right. Salute. Kaylee, what's the best way to get a hold of you?
1: You can find me on social media at Kaylee Jade. So K-A-E-L-E-Y, Jade like the rock. Or you can check out my website, kayleejade.com, or all my music is also on all the streaming platforms as well.
0: Bam. There you go.
1: Bam, bam.
0: You're tuned in to Indigenous in Music with Larry Kay and Kaylee Jade. 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
1: Thank you so much for having me.
0: Yes, good music, good medicine. Keep up the great work.
1: Thank you.
0: We're going to play a track from her new album. Here is the title track, The Great Unknown. There we go. Bam.
1: Bam. Bam, bam. Thank you, man.

0: That was The Great Unknown from Kaylee Jade off her new album, the title track. In case you're just tuning in, Kaylee was just here and stopped by in our spotlight.
1: Welcome to Indigenous

Asanabe, that's somebody else, off his Airwaves Anthems album. All right, up to Alaska. Here's Kachunga. This is The Gathering. I'm Larry Kay.

sahir yaku ir hatu wanaku yisling kitchka sneak. 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

0: So now it's time to head back to the Save Magazine studios in sunny Bradenton, Florida, for one more hour of Indigenous in Music with Larry Kay.
1: All right, let's head on down to Albuquerque, New Mexico. Music now from First Floor Highway, Under the Sun. They'll be in our spotlight next week.

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0: That's music from Soda Stereo from Argentina. Before that, Shoddy Kish, Mama's Magic Trick. I'm Larry Kay. Hope you're enjoying today's show. If you missed part of today's show, you can always visit us on our music page, indigenousinmusic.com. Oh, yeah, indigenousinmusic.com. That's where we hang. All right, let's head over to Brazil. Here's Ty Aquino.
1: Toca, toca, toca o telefone, cai na caixa postal. Só que

That was music from Axel Krieger from way down south of Buenos Aires. We're going to take a short break, and we will be right back. 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

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It's time for the home stretch. Here's a little treat. Music now from our guests, Opium, Gladwood Banter, and on deck, the Needle Large. This is Lip Service. All three will be in our spotlight coming up in a few weeks. This is brand new off her Ancestors album.

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Chantel Ducart. Hey, if you ever want to get a hold of me, feel free to email me at larry@indigenousandmusic.com and I'll always email you back. And let's hook up over at LinkedIn. I'm Larry Knutson over there. All right. We're heading down to Chile. Here's Ana Tijoux.

Oh, yeah. Alicia, Kaylee, that's new beginnings. Hey, I'd like to invite you over to our homepage, indigenousandmusicandarts.org, and take our support challenge. 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We love love. All right, here's Tulia. This is La Colina. We are indigenous in music.

0: That's Tulia. And Lokulina. I'm Larry Kay, and we are Indigenous in Music. 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We're going to take a short break. We'll be right back.
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0: It's time to close the show. Let's hook you up now with music from our guest, Kaylee Jade. This is The Wisest Fool.

Well, there you go. Another 2 hours of Indigenous in Music with me, Larry Kay, from the Omaha Nation, bringing it to you every week, right here on this fine station. I'd like to thank my guest, Kaylee Haidt, for stopping by and giving us an update on her brand new album, The Great Unknown. Good, good, good music. Good jams. I love it. And next week, First Floor Highway will be in our spotlight. Thank you for tuning in to Indigenous in Music and supporting us and our musicians. Indigenous in Music has been produced by me, Larry Kay. Our engineer is Paul Salvatore. Our theme music is composed by Lenny Long. Today's show has been recorded at the Say Magazine Studios in Bradenton, Florida. Indigenous in Music is distributed by Native Voice One, PRX, and Pacifica Audio Port. 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Until next time, from all of us here at Indigenous in Music, adios.

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1: From the high desert of Nevada and the historic Brewery Arts Center in downtown Carson City, it's time for High Country Celtic Radio with your hosts, Joe Bly and Katie Marie. 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
2: Dia smidowich, Katie.
1: Well, here we are in the long, hot days of summer, August specifically. And I think it's time for us to kick back, relax, and just have a free-for-all show.
2: Yeah, the month of August. There's no real holidays now that Lunasa has come and gone.
1: Maybe no holidays, but it's still hot.
2: So let's refresh ourselves with a show that isn't bound by any kind of theme or holiday. And we're just going to have a free-for-all show. We're going to play some CDs that have been stacking up in our must-listen file. And we've been having some earworms that we haven't been able to get rid of.
1: That's so true.
2: And there's no better way to get rid of earworms than to share them. So let's kick off with the first earworm. This is The Blacksmith from Fern Hill from their release, Shatai.

0: Toby kicked it off with a couple of bands from Wales. We just heard Elven from their release, March Glass. We heard Morgawr and Rio Glanchin, Ivasged Wiai. The show started with Fern Hill. From their release, Shatai, we heard The Blacksmith.
1: You're listening to High Country Celtic Radio with Joe Bly and Katie Marie. It's a free-for-all show, which means we're kicking back and playing what we like to listen to.
0: And we just got this new submission in the emails. This is Kalos. We haven't heard from them for a while. This is a new release called Tamarack. And this is Pretty Good Friday and Ladybug.

0: That's the latest release from Breton guitarist Jean-Charles Guichen with Ars B from the release Panorama. Before that, we heard another band from Brittany, Zonk, from Musique Bretonne et Irlandaise. We heard Ramon and Pedro Real Set. And we started this particular section with a brand new release from Kalos called Tamarack. We heard Pretty Good Friday and Ladybug, which accordion player Jeremiah McLean wrote about the invasive harlequin beetle.
1: I think he must have been having some issues in his garden. Speaking of gardens, I may run out and get some vegetables for dinner. But in the meantime, we're going to take a short break, but we've got more coming your way right after this.

0: Welcome back to High Country Celtic Radio with Joe Bly and Katie Marie. That's right. It's those long, hot days of summer. We're giving you a free-for-all show this week, which allows us to kind of kick back and play tunes and songs that we like to listen to and throw in a couple of new ones.
1: We're working through our stack of releases that we just picked up.
0: By just picked up, they pop into our inbox or the mailbox.
1: Here's one from Niamh Dunn from 2022. This is a single called The Raven.

0: You surprised me there a little bit, Joe, by throwing in another set from Brittany.
1: You just gotta love the sound of a good bombard. Well, I do at least. And considering that the Festival Interceltique just wrapped up in Brittany, I thought I'd throw it in. That was Kuhn from the release C'est un souhaitant bonsoir. We heard Danse Pline. And before that, it was a single release from Niamh Dunn called The Raven.
0: You're listening to High Country Celtic Radio with Joe Bly and Katie Marie. It's a free-for-all show today. We're not really sure what's coming your way, but I know what's next. This is Ye Mariners All from Three-Legged Mare.

0: from Paris, France, and the release Live in Paris, we heard Selkie Folk with The Blacksmith. We figure since we started the show with The Blacksmith from Fern Hill, we'd wrap it up with another version of The Blacksmith. And before Selkie Folk, we heard Kathy Ryan from her release The Music of What Happens. We heard Home by Barna, and we started this set with a little a cappella piece called Ye Mariners All from Three-Legged Mare from Wales, from their release, Morwr, Sailor.
1: Thank you very much for spending the past hour with us here on High Country Celtic Radio with Joe Bly and Katie Marie. Our theme music, Glen with a Deer, is by Nuala Kennedy and used with permission. We're going to finish today's show with a song from Neve Parsons and Graham Dunn, and also they include a set of reels. The song, So Here's to You, and the reels, The Flogging Reel, Trim the Velvet, and Fred Flynn's. Thanks for listening.

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This is Misery Loves Company, a show where we play my favorite sad songs, new and old. I'm your host and forever sad girl, Abby Neruzzi. This weekend secretly is celebrating 30 years right here in Bloomington. So naturally, Misery Loves Company is getting in on it. For the next hour, we're digging into some of my favorite sad songs from artists across the Secretly universe, past, present, and future. We're starting with Dead Oceans band Japanese Breakfast. I'm playing one of the best sad songs ever. Here's Boyish.

I made a mess, I cleaned it up. I passed the test, I'm not in love. But as I roam the valley, I wonder.

That was Phoebe Bridgers with Other Plans. Before that, Way Dynamic with Whiffed It. Ahead of that, Jordan Patterson with QDS. Jordan Patterson played the Buzzkirk last night as part of Secretly 30. You also heard Greg Mendez with It Breaks My Heart and Baby Rose with Jasmine Sonnet. And we started the show with Japanese Breakfast and Boyish. This is Misery Loves Company, a show where we dig up my favorite sad songs, new and old. I'm your host and terminally sad girl, Abby Neruzzi. Secretly 30 isn't over yet. Tonight, the celebration moves to Switchyard Park for the Grand Falloon Concert Series with Duran Jones and the Indications, Angela Autumn, and Jensen McRae. So we're starting this next set with Jensen McRae and a song built around one of the most dangerous thoughts in the entire Sad Girl canon. I Can Change Him.

That was Kevin Morby with Cry Baby. Lucky enough to see him last night as part of Secretly 30's show at the Buzzkirk with Sharon Van Etten and Jordan Patterson. Before that, Faye Webster with Room Temperature. Ahead of that, Sharon Van Etten with I Always Fall Apart. And we started the set with Jensen McRae, I Can Change Him. You can see Jensen McRae tonight at Switchyard Park with Angela Autumn and Duran Jones and the Indications. This is Misery Loves Company, a show where we play my favorite sad songs, new and old. I'm your host and longtime sad girl, Abby Neruzzi. We're starting this last set with Mitski, another artist whose history is deeply tied to the Secretly family through Dead Oceans. Her latest album, Nothing's About to Happen to Me, came out earlier this year, and this one gets right to one of our favorite subjects around here: knowing you should probably leave and realizing you really, really don't want to.

That was OK Kea with Comic Sans. Before that, Cutworms with Song of the Highest Tower. Ahead of that, Angel Olsen with Fly on Your Wall. You also heard Magnolia Electric Company with Montgomery. They kicked off the Secretly 30 concerts Thursday at the Bluebird. And we started that set with Mitski, If I Leave. You've been listening to Misery Loves Company, produced at community radio station WFHB in Bloomington, Indiana. Our theme music is Lana Del Rey's Video Games. I've been your heartbroken host and producer, Abby Neruzzi. We're going to close out this Secretly 30 edition of Misery Loves Company with the band closing out the weekend. Duran Jones and the Indications formed right here in Bloomington while they were students at IU. And tonight, they come back to headline Switchyard Park. And because this is Misery Loves Company, of course, I picked the one called Without You. Here's Duran Jones and the Indications. Take care of yourself, and I'll see you at Switchyard Park.

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You see, I was

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It's 8 o'clock on this Saturday morning. And time for Roots for Breakfast. I'm Jim Quinn. I'll be here for the next 2 hours. Been a while. So glad to be back. Got some good tunes for you. A little bluegrass blues, some Americana. A little humor here and there. Let's take a look at our weather. Currently 57 degrees. No, that can't be right. Let's reload this thing. Yeah, that's what it says, but I don't think that's correct. Anyway, looking for a high today of 85 degrees. Overnight low of 66. High tomorrow is going to be 89 with an overnight low of 71. Mostly sunny both days. A little bit of fog this morning. Monday and Tuesday and Wednesday gets really hot, folks. It's going over 90. I'm sure the temperature is just an indication it's going to be a much hotter feeling than that. So get your getting out done over the next couple days. And then just chill out on the rest of the week. Got some good music for you, as I mentioned. Up first, we got a little bit of Robbie Foulkes, some Mark Knopfler, Sad Daddy, Last Birds, Joanna Connor. They're going to come back in with a little Ronnie Earle and the Broadcasters. Thanks for listening. Please stay tuned.

All right, that's music from Joanna Connor out of Chicago, a little Chicago blues ending there. Started off the set with a little Chicago Americana from Robbie Foulkes. He actually grew up in Piedmont region down in Virginia, North Carolina area, but been a longtime resident of Chicago. After Robbie, you heard Mark Knopfler, and ahead of the game, you know, he, of course, with Dire Straits. After that, you heard Sad Daddy along with Melissa Carper there, a little a cappella version of Hanging Them Clothes on the Line. Robbie gave you Chores and Sad Daddy gave you Hanging Them Clothes on the Line from Way Up in the Hills. It's a great album, came out in 2022. Last Birds, a little prairie gothic, if you will, out of Saskatchewan. Lindsay Arnold, Mike Davis, a husband and wife team, gave us Rise Again from Endless Turn of Day into Night. And as I mentioned, Joanna Connor there with Pain and Pleasure. Let's take a look at our community calendar. Start off with a bunch of... what are we going to start off with here? We're going to start off with a little bit of... Yeah, if I can bring it up here, we will start off with it. It's been a while, folks.

Well, we got some time. We got family night at Mike's Dance Barn and Music Hall at 6:30. That's at 2277 State Road 46 West in Nashville. Gabriel Rutledge shows at 7 o'clock and 9:15 at the Comedy Attic, 123 South Walnut Street, at the corner of 4th and Walnut in Bloomington. And we got part of Secretly 30 group. We got Duran Jones and the Indications, also Jensen Ray and Angela Autumn. At Switchyard Park tonight at 1601 Rogers Street. Takes place at 6 o'clock.

And one love event, an intimate evening with Elvis, a benefit for Boys and Girls Clubs of Bloomington, 5 o'clock to 9 o'clock this evening at 311 South Lincoln Street in Bloomington. The Boys and Girls Club benefit from that one. We'll have some more community calendar events for you next hour. In the background, Ronnie Earl and the Broadcasters giving you a little bit of acoustic blues.

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Lucky Sevens on Local Live, Monday at 8 p.m. on part of the local music show right here on WFHB. Well, starting up a little sudden there, local artist Hammer and Hatchet. Over the Hump from their album Shake Off the Cold. Before that, you heard a couple other local artists, Kelly Bosworth and Libby Wittenauer. Roll On, Buddy, from Pocket Full of Candy. Nice little EP that I like a lot. Joss Stone, along with Nas, gave us Governmentalist from the album Color Me Free. Little oral tradition in the rap on that, so don't want to hear y'all criticize me for playing a little hip-hop there, along with the blues that Joss brought. Lucinda Williams gave us So Much Trouble in the World, along with Mavis Staples there, from the new album World's Gone Wrong. And we started off with a little traditional song, Deep Ellum Blues, but this one brought to you by Quiles and Cloud, Maria Quiles and Rory Cloud. My favorite rendition of that song, it goes all the way back. I think the first recorded version was like in 1933 in some local Dallas Cowboys. Not Cowboys, not the football team, but I think it was a Lone Star Cowboy band or something like that put it out. And if you've ever been to Deep Ellum, you know what they're talking about.

Woke up this morning about 4:15, grabbed my cap and bag and slipped out the door. Hooked up my tractor to the U-Haul hitch, went and picked up Vince and we headed out to peep the sitch. Figured we'd try to get into some smallies in the Clearwater. Praying there wasn't nothing to get snagged up on. So we're cruising somewhere near

Had to squeeze the mustard, Uncle Vinny said, wow. Then I saw the lights flash and my heart sank down, and a man strolled up with a real nice swing, and I rolled down my window and he smelled my weed. He said, I'm Officer Looper, the Tennessee State Trooper, and I'll take your license and your registration and your grass. I guess it was only a matter of time. He said, where are you heading? I said, to catch some bass. He said, step on out of my magnifying glass. He made me watch his fingers and touch my nose. And then he made me count to 30, but then he let me go. Made my day. I reckon it was a little catch and release. So that there's my story, and I want you to know, if you're gonna go fishing, you better take her slow. Better look both ways and keep her in line. Let this be a lesson to you and your partners in crime. Always watch your six and nine.

reality is a playground for the devil and the sickened. We, just as Jesus, persevere in the face of the wicked. Some are, or have become, as crazy as all hell. A life of endless wanting is a life of never well. Before it's too late, we must fix what is not right. Do unto others what you would like. What you would like done unto you. And act in full contemplation of what true love would or would not do. Whether you're a corporation, a government, or a person.

That was music from Donna the Buffalo, pride of upstate New York. All aboard Tonight, Tomorrow, and Yesterday's album that came from. Before that, you heard a little levity from Billy Strings, making a little lightness of Catch and Release from the Highway Prayers album. Little Jim Lauderdale gave us Baby Steps from My Favorite Place. And before that, Kimmy Bitter, I Dream of You from Old School. I thought I'd put a little heart-wrenching country in there for you. And we started off with our buddies, the Hen House Prowlers, Homegrown Tomatoes, retelling of the Guy Clark song. And before that, you heard Hammer and Hatchet over the announcements. And in the background now, you got Eric Bibb and Church Bells. This is WFHB, Bloomington, Indiana, volunteer-powered community radio at 91.3 FM for South Central Indiana. 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Let's take a look at our weather. 64 degrees right now. Going to be 85 is the high today. And overnight low is going to be 66. After the patchy fog this morning, it'll be mostly sunny. Sunny again tomorrow and 89 degrees. Overnight low on Sunday night is 71. Then, folks, it's going to turn a little hot, so be advised. Next week's going to be a scorcher. 92, 95, 95 consecutively over Monday, Tuesday, and Wednesday. Overnight lows in the 70s. Thanks for listening to Roots for Breakfast this morning. We've got one more hour coming up for you. Got some good stuff in this hour. So I hope you play something you enjoy.

All right, well, that last one was Bill and the Bells. The corn shucking song from Happy Again. Little jug band music there, if you would. Before that, Sweet Meg, Hesitation Blues, her take on the traditional from the album My Window Faces the South, one of my favorites from 2022. And I am so sad that I am so forgetful that I forgot she was playing at the Picking in the Backwoods in Brown County last week. So I hope some of y'all out there got to see her. I hate that I missed it. Before that, Jason Lang gave us Plum Tuckered Out from Handle With Care. Jason reworked some of his mother's songs. His late mother was a Canadian folk treasure, and he reworked a bunch of her songs into an album back in 2023. Robert Plant gave us his take on the traditional Cindy, I'll Marry You Someday, from Band of Joy, and started off that set with Ray LaMontagne and the Pariah Dogs, Beg, Borrow, Steal, from the album God Willin' and the Creek Don't Rise. In the background, this is Los Lobos, Arizona Skies. Time for our community calendar. Got some farmers markets we want to talk about. Bedford Farmers Market is coming up 8 o'clock to 12 o'clock today at the Lawrence County Courthouse Square. 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That is at Showers Common. 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And Owen County Farmers Market with entertainment from Sounds. That's at the Owen County Farmers Market, 459 West Morgan Street in Spencer. We also have the Ellettsville Farmers Market. Let's see what time that takes place here. That is 9 to 11 today at the Chandler Funeral Home West Parking Lot and the Morgan County Farmers Market at the Main Connection Lawn, 9 to 12 this morning. Our complete calendar listing is available at WFHB.org. 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

nobody drink all this by myself. I must have had a blues hangover. What's this? My check. And I don't have change for a grasshopper, that's two crookeds.

Music from Cincinnati's own The Tillers. All you fascists bound to lose. Little Woody Guthrie channeled there from their album Little Wide Open. Before that, you heard another Woody Guthrie song from Dropkick Murphys, I'm Shipping Up to Boston. If you don't recognize it, it's because it was unused lyrics that his daughter Nora asked Dropkick Murphy to put to music, and they put two albums out. The second, Okama Rising, is the one we took that one from. Dr. John gave us I've Been Hoodooed from the seminal album In the Right Place before that. And Slim Harpo, Blues Hangover. Buck Owens, The Pride of Bakersfield, California. Excuse Me, I Think I've Got a Heartache. And we started off the set from the Texas Tornadoes, El Pantalón Es Blue Jean, from The Zone of Our Own. And, you know, they of the Doug Simon Band and the Doug Simon Quartet. Yeah. So, a little Tejano supergroup there. Took a little tour of the United States from San Antonio, Santa Barbara, New Orleans, Boston, and Cincinnati. So, yeah, I got that going for us. 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In the background, this is Bowmanville. Don't Force It. We got one more set for you before we turn it over to Old Time Train 45. I'm Jim Quinn. This has been Roots for Breakfast. Good being back here. I will be on again tomorrow afternoon for the record, playing you some vinyl from the 70s, so please tune in.

All right, folks. Well, that does it for Roots for Breakfast. Hopefully you enjoyed some of the music we played this morning. Thanks for listening. I'm Jim Quinn, and I want to leave you with a little peace and love on this beautiful day. Get out there and interact with folks, and be kind to one another. Y'all have a good day now. You know, I should probably recap that last set for you before I leave. That was Sierra Farrell, Fox Hunt from the Trail of Flowers. Gave you Austin Lounge Lizards. Their response to the night I drove old Dixie down, The War Between the States is called, off of the album Creatures from the Black Lagoon. Country Gentleman gave you Fox on the Run, Bill Monroe, Footprints in the Snow. We started off with Dan Tominski along with Billy Strings, Where the Soul Never Dies. Stay tuned for Old Time Train 45.

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My name is Donald Bradley, here with Old Time Train 45, where we played old time music from 10 until noon. Currently is 65 degrees. It's going to be high of 85 today, mostly sunny, low of 66 tonight, partly cloudy. High of 89 tomorrow, mostly sunny, and a low of 71. And this is Hog-Eyed Man playing the Galway reel. All right, keep listening.

You're listening to Old Time Train 45. My name's Donald, and that was Joseph DiCosimo playing Black Eyed Susie off of a small, I think, two-track EP he put out a few years ago called Floral by Ketch. Before that was Marcus Martin with Shove the Pig's Foot a Little Farther into the Fire from the Marcus Martin Field Recorders Collective album. Tom, Brad, and Alice with the O&K Train song. And before that was Mary Jane Epps, Joseph DiCosimo, Ben Nelson, and Pan Riggs with Ask That Pretty Girl to Be My Wife from the New Young Fogies, Volume 1. The Buckstinkle Boys with Rainbow Sign. Before that was Bigfoot playing the Dying Cowboy, and Hog-Eyed Man with the Galway Reel. 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Today, from noon till 10:30 p.m., is the Southern Indiana Blues Festival, which is taking place at Bill Monroe's Music Park and Campground at 5163 North State Road 135 in Morgantown, Indiana. Also today, there's an open cello session that's happening from 3:30 to 5:15 p.m. at Meeting Room 2B 2C Combo at the Monroe County Public Library. That's at 303 East Kirkwood Avenue in Bloomington. Also today, Steve Hickman is playing at 5 p.m. at the Nashville House at 15 South Van Buren Street in Nashville. Our complete calendar listing is available at WFHB.org. 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Coming up next, I'm going to play a track I've been really loving this week from the new Hard Drive record. This is... Crafton's

You're listening to Old Time Train 45. Behind me is Mark Harris playing Boys Then Buzzards Are Flying, which is, I think, appropriate. It's a Gary Harrison song, as we just heard from White Mule, with Genevieve Kester playing Groundhog on their album To the River and Back. Before that was the Ruglifters playing Cherokee Trail and going up to Hamburg. The Red Mule String Band with Jeff Sturgeon. Easy Street String Band with Possum the Well. And we started with Hard Drive playing Crafton's Blues. 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Coming up next, I'm going to play a track from an album that came out a few years ago called Pretty Little Mister from a group called Tui, which is a collaboration between the fiddler Libby Whitemuir and Jake Blunt. This is one of my favorite tracks on the album. I mean, the whole album is really interesting, but this one is just like a really, I think, an unusual tune that I always get stuck in my head after I hear it. But this is Old Aunt Jessie, Get Up in the Cool by Tui.

Coming up with another old tune here known as the Mountain Chairs, Violin Cabbage Down. A lot of people like to play that and dance that for and around when we have these square dances. We used to have them at the corn shuckings and the bean pickings and that kind of thing a long time ago when I was a kid.

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My name is Donald Bradley. And behind me is Bruce Molsky and the Big Hoedown playing Train on the Island, and currently playing Golden Chain Tree. It is 76 degrees Fahrenheit in Bloomington, currently at 11:01 a.m. It's going to be a high of 85 today. Low of 66, decreasing clouds in the evening, and tomorrow, Sunday, high of 89 and low of 71. You just heard, before this, Brian Vollmer playing The Lost Goose, Mike Rogers, Ed Orr, and Peter Hoover with Boogerman, Bitalin, Earl White playing Wolf Creek. For that was Bard Ray and Peter Hoover with Bile Them Cabbage Down, and Tui with Old Aunt Jessie, Get Up in the Cool. Coming up next, The Onlys with Roll On, Buddy.

You're listening to Old Time Train 45 here on WFHB. You just heard Joseph DeCosman with Billy Button, Beverly Smith, and Carl Jones playing Ebb and Flow. Before that was Laurel Primo with Old Time Sally Gooden, Dumpster Debbie with Brushy Run, and we started the set with the Onlys playing Roll On Buddy. And also in the mix there was the Horsenecks with the Ralph Stanley song God Gave You to Me. Let's take a look at the community calendar. There are a bevy of farmers markets today, including the Bedford Farmers Market that's happening until noon. That's at 1005 15th Street in Bedford, the Lawrence County Courthouse Square. 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And we also have the Ellettsville Farmers Market until 1 at Chandler Funeral Home West parking lot, 203 East Temperance Street in Ellettsville, and many, many more. Our complete calendar listing is available at WFHB.org. 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And coming up next, we have Dirk Powell playing Texas Bells.

That was Gary Harrison and the Mule Team playing Mule Team from the 2000 record Red Prairie Dawn. Before that was Ed Haley with Dunbar, the Wandering Ramblers playing Poor Ellen Smith, Molsky's Mountain Drifters with Old Jawbone, Reese Jones with Johnny Bucker, Hard Drive with Tex Logan D-Tune, and Dirk Powell with Texas Bells. 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WFHB is a media sponsor for Brown County Pride, happening Saturday, September 26th from 11 a.m. until 11 p.m. at the Brown County Inn in Nashville, Indiana. This family-friendly festival will have an outdoor market featuring community vendors and kid-friendly activities, as well as live music and drag performances. More information about Brown County Pride is found at bcpride.com. We just have a few more minutes, or 20 more minutes, of Old Time Train 45 before switching things over to Rural Roots, and we're going to start this final set off with a tune that I love. This is High Up on Tog, played by Maggie Lind.

Richard wanted me to do one called Pretty Little Widow. That's an old Clayton McMitchin tune. Pretty Little Widow.

That was Hard Drive with Barlow Knife, the final track from their brand new record, which came out last week. It's a really amazing version of the tune that comes from John Sellier, but in B flat, which is an interesting twist. Tommy Jarrell with both Old Time Back Step Cindy, or Step Back Cindy, and the new iteration of Step Back Cindy that he credits with his father. Before that was John Ashby and the Free State Ramblers with Pretty Little Widow. And we started the set off with Jason and Ferris Romero featuring Maggie Lind on fiddle, playing the Hammonds tune High Up on Tug. You've been listening to Old Time Train 45 here on WFHB. My name is Donald. Thank you so much for listening. I've got just one more tune for you all before switching it over to Rural Roots at noon. This is Bigfoot with Speed the Plow. Thank you again so much for listening.

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It is my pleasure to bring you the weather for a beautiful southern Indiana today. Currently is 80 degrees and fair. Tonight, a low of 66. Sunday, getting a little bit warmer with 89 degrees and mostly sunny. Sunday night, a low of 71. Monday, a high of 91. They're calling that hot. Monday night, down to 74. Tuesday, 94, and they're saying that's hot again. I got to agree with them. Tuesday night, a low of 74, and Wednesday, 94 again. So as we had that beautiful moon a few nights ago, and it reminded me of autumn. Old Mr. Summertime is giving us a reminder that he's still got some muscles to flex. So we're going to have some warm weather come up here. My time to encourage you to keep drinking a good, healthy beverage. And I want to welcome you to Rural Roots. This is the show that WFHB is deigned to feature the music, the bluegrass music, the music that Bill Monroe invented, perfected, and bequeathed. My name is Ken Heidinger, and I am fortunate to be your host. Looking forward to 2 hours of good bluegrass today. I want to thank Mr. Donald for the great old-time show that that he just played for us. And but let's get off here with some of Mr. Monroe right off the bat, please.

Well, that was Mr. Bill Monroe doing On the Old Kentucky Shore. And just to mention this, I know you all have heard it and you're all saddened by it. We lost one of the great musicians, songwriters, singers, and people of our generation. Miss Dolly Parton left us. And I know you all know a lot about her. I'm not going to go into talking too much about her, but I am going to play a few songs by her on this radio show today. And I'd play more, but the FCC limits how many we can play of one artist. So try to pay our respects a little bit. She said, I heard her talk in an interview, her career was getting pretty intense. She was getting a little bit burned out. And she wanted to go back to what she loved. She wanted to go back to her roots music. And she went and put out a couple bluegrass albums. And going to play you a cut off of that. And The Grass is Blue by Dolly Parton is the album. And this is a wonderful cut entitled Train, Train. And she contributed a lot to a lot of people, didn't she? And among them, this version of this song.

As Mr. Danny Paisley in the Southern Grass doing Diagnosis Broken Heart, that was released in 2024 from Pine Castle Records. Before that, we had Richard Bennett doing Gentle on My Mind from his album Last Train from Poor Valley, which was a Lonesome Day label in 2010. We had another Danny Paisley song, Till Lonesome Comes Around, from album of the same title, and again, Pine Castle Records. And then we had Dolly Parton doing Train, Train from The Grass is Blue, 2006 release, Sugar Hill Records. And we started that set with Mr. Bill Monroe doing On the Old Kentucky Shore. And it's the time of the show where we look at the

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Also tonight, Drink at the Creek Concert, Night Moves, Bob Seger, and Bell Bottom Revival, Lainey Wilson. And that is at 6 p.m. tonight at the Cedar Creek Winery at 3820 Leonard Road in Martinsville. And here in Blooming tonight, Duran Jones and the Indications, also Jensen McRae and Angela Autumn. And they are at the Switchyard Park main stage. And the doors open at 5 p.m. This is part of the Grand Falloon concert series and celebrating 30 years of Secretly Group. Our complete calendar listing is available at WFHB.org. To get your event listed in the calendar, please send full details to calendars at WFHB.org at least 1 week in advance. 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Make use of it, friend. You'll enjoy it, and it'll bring you some good times. Well, we started this show and we mentioned a little bit about Dolly Parton. There's an old bluegrass song that Flat and Scruggs had out, and then Ricky Skaggs made a big country hit about it, "Don't Get Above Your Raisins. Stay Down to Earth with Me." Dolly Parton, if she hadn't given away so much of her money, she'd probably be a billionaire today, but she gave away millions and millions. She was a great businesswoman, a great songwriter, singer, recording artist, movie star. I can't tell you all the things that she did. But she never got above her raisins. She stayed with bluegrass music. She always loved it. And even behind the scenes, she did some co-writing with some outstanding musicians. One of those was with Jamie Johnson. Now, you know, Jamie was one of the co-founders of the great group, the Grascals. But Jamie had to leave it for a while because he ran into some substance problems and had to get away, had to get off the road. Such a hard life. All the travel, you don't get rich on it. The highs and lows, get high off the, you know, from a crowd playing a great concert and then have to get on the bus and drive all night. Tough, tough life. Well, Jamie got away from it, but he was writing a song and said he got a little bit stuck on it, and I guess he and Dolly had pretty good friends and wrote her to get a little help, and so she got with him, and they ended up co-writing this together. And I think it's a beautiful, wonderful song, and I hope you enjoy it. Great words, great melody, the whole thing. And they co-sing it also. It's entitled Broken Angels, Dolly Parton with Jamie Johnson and the Grascals.

Well, that was one of our own, Backwoods Bluegrass Band from down around Paoli in that area, Broken Heart Mended, a single they have out. Wonderful bluegrass band on their way up. Before that, we had Ralph Stanley II and the Clinch Mountain Boys doing Old Family Graveyard. From his release, Lord Help Me Find the Way, 2019, Stanley Family Records. We had Bill Taylor doing the Bob Seger song, Roll Me Away, from the Silver Bullet Bluegrass album on 2024. It kind of reminds me, Sam Bush is going to be inducted this year into the Bluegrass Hall of Fame out at Bean Blossom during Uncle Penn Days. And one of his big contributions was he brought songs from the rock and roll genre into bluegrass and brought a lot of young people in. Probably wouldn't be hearing Bill Taylor do stuff like that if it wasn't for, you know, I think Sam Bush and the Dillards and maybe the Country Gentlemen. But nice version of Roll Me Away, I believe. The Bluegrass Album Band did the classic Monroe song, I'm On My Way Up Back to the Old Home. And we started this set off with the Graskells and Dolly Parton doing a song that Jamie Johnson and Dolly wrote, Broken Angels. It is 12:41 here at WFHB. 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That's Planetary Caravan, Sundays at 2 p.m. right here on your WFHB. And we're doing bluegrass here. Thank you for joining me. And let's start off one of the young ladies that I know she had a friendship with Dolly and was probably influenced by her, but here is the wonderful Rhonda Vincent.

Well, that was the Cody Norris Show doing Fiddler's Rock from his Rhinestone Revival album 2023 on Rebel Records. We had the Slocum Ramblers doing Won't You Come Back Home. Donna Ulysses did The Trees Came Falling Down. The great Doyle Lawson and Quicksilver did Julianne Live from their Live in Prague, Czech Republic album. Came out in 2019 on Billy Blue Records. We started that song with the Pride of Missouri, Miss Rhonda Vincent doing Is the Grass Any Bluer on the Other Side from her All the Rage Volume 1 album in 2016. 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Community radio for South Central Indiana. Let's take a quick look at the weather here and see what's still 80 beautiful degrees out there today. They say it's going to get up to 85. Tonight a low of 66. Sunday a high of 89. Sunday night down to 71. Monday it's starting to get warm with 91 degrees. Tuesday, it's starting to get hotter with 94, and it's going to stay that way to Wednesday, 94. Nights are going to be in the mid-70s, so we've still got some summertime weather hanging on with us here. And you're listening to Rural Roots, WFHB's show, which features bluegrass music. I'm Ken Heidinger, pleased to be your host. Hope you're enjoying this as much as I am. Want to remind you that you're in the middle of a great WFHB Saturday. We had Donnie do a great show featuring old-time music before us, and coming up after is the iconic show Dark End of the Street, so stay tuned. They'll be coming in at 2 o'clock. And we have mentioned at the start of this show, sadly and with celebration, the life of Dolly Parton. She left us this week. I know y'all know her. You know all the great things she did. We're going to feature some of her music as remembrance. And this is from a bluegrass album she put out. The bluegrass album is Little Sparrow, and this is the title song of it. She does some wonderful a cappella singing in the true heart of bluegrass music. And she's from down in, you know, Pigeon Forge, Tennessee. You can't get in any more of a natural bluegrass area than that. So here is Dolly Parton starting our second hour with some wonderful singing and a wonderful song that she wrote, Little Sparrow.

All right, thank you very much. And we'd like to do another song that we recorded. This is another one of the Leuven Brothers songs. Tyler, I don't believe you met my baby.

Well, thank you all. Thank you all for your applause. I do appreciate your appreciating this radio show like that. And thank you, Jim and Jesse, for doing your part and bringing your song, I Don't Believe You've Met My Baby, from the Old Dominion Masters. Before that, we have Tidal Wave Road Bluegrass Band doing Black Smoke Annie, 2025 release. The Stoneman Family from Days of Yore did Tecumseh Valley. And Jason Berry, oh, he's had some great albums, great fiddler. He did the Hank Williams classic, I'm So Lonesome I Could Cry. We started that off with Dolly Parton doing Little Sparrow from her Little Sparrow Bluegrass album. And it is the time of the show where we bring to you some items from the WFHB's community calendar. I'm going to bring you three events that are going on tonight. First of all, at Mike's Music and Dance Barn is Family Night. This starts at 6:30 p.m. and is located at 2277 Indiana State Road 46 West in Nashville. And here in Bloomington, at the Bluebird Nightclub, is Do Not Disturb. They start at 9 p.m. this evening, and the Bluebird is located at 26 North Walnut Street, 216 North Walnut Street in Bloomington here. And also in Bloomington, Lost Cause is playing out at the Rusty Anchor Lakeside Saloon, starting also at 9 p.m. And the Rusty Anchor Lakeside Saloon is located at 8660 South Fairfax Road here in Bloomington. Our complete calendar listing is available at WFHB.org. 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

Well, that was Junior Sis doing Long Hard Road, or The Sharecropper's Dream. That was from his album, 2024 album, If There's a Will, There's a Way, Mountain Fever Records. Stephen Mugen did Last Time for Everything from his Ordinary Soul album. Doyle Lawson and Quicksilver did Lonely Street. And J.D. Crow in the New South did I'll Be Your Stepping Stone from there. My Home Ain't in the Hall of Fame album, released in 2008. Dave Adkins did Cold Hearted Woman. And we started that set with the traditional grass doing The Blues Are Still the Blues. It's 1:39 here at WFHB. And if you're enjoying WFHB, you've got to know that support for WFHB comes from Morgan Stern's book, store, and cafe, welcoming families every weekend for the Saturday Story Hour at 10 a.m. Morgan Stern's is an independently owned and operated located on Bloomington's east side at 849 South Auto Mall Road. 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Well, friend, we're down to, we're getting down to our last 20 minutes here. And, yeah, remember, Dark End of the Street's coming after this, but don't want to waste any time. One of my favorite artists, Mr. Audie Blaylock, doing I Can't Keep Running.

Well, that was the Bluegrass Album Band doing Tall Timber. Eddie Sanders did Chasing the Midnight Moon. The Boys from Indiana did Carolina Jane, and High Fidelity did The Mighty Name of Jesus. Audie Blaylock did Can't Keep on Running. Want to thank you all for being here today. Stay tuned for Dark End of the Street. Going to leave you with our last Dolly song, a real pretty one that she did, Bluer Pastures, and say thank you, Dolly, for all you've done for everybody, from books for little kids, to theme parks supporting the people in your Smoky Mountain area, to great music for us all, and just everything. And Miss Dolly Parton doing Bluer Pastures. See y'all later. Bye.

0: 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And welcome to the dark end of the street. You with us, Gus?
1: Yeah, I'm here.
0: Good. All right. So I got to read the weather, but first I'd like to ask you, well, how's the weather out your way?
1: It's sunny, bright, and very
0: nice. Yeah, it's going to be, looks like more of the same all week. Official weather is 82 and fair right now, low of 66 and cloudy tonight. Oh, yeah, we're looking for a high of 85 today. Then highs of 89, 91, and 94, and maybe up and beyond. Sunny and hot all day, mostly clear every night. So pretty good August weather there, wouldn't you say?
1: I'd say I know about that 94 degrees.
0: Well, that's where mine ends, but my wife said it might go higher above than that. So we'll just take what we get and stay as cool as we can. I imagine you probably have some Dolly on tap for us today, I would reckon.
1: Oh, yeah. I got some. I mean, everybody's playing Dolly. That's
0: yep.
1: Great. But, yeah.
0: Yep. Well, I don't have any on my in the hopper right yet, but I imagine by the time we wander out of here, something will show up. So in the meantime, I'm just going to get us started off with a little Sam Cooke and some Little Red Rooster.
1: Sounds great.

0: The Commitments, Take Me to the River. That's interesting, too. I should do a show sometime on movie bands that became real bands.
1: Uh-huh. That's that idea.
0: I bet there's a bunch of those, yeah. And then there's the whole Monkees Partridge Family thing, too. So we got a lot to that. And Sam Cooke opened us up with Little Red Rooster. Let's take a look at the community calendar, see what's going on this afternoon and evening. Drink at the Creek concert. Oh, my buddy George is listening in. That would be made for him and his wife Charlotte right there. Drink at the Creek concert, Night Moves, Bob Seger and Bell Bottom Revival, Lainey Wilson. That's at the Cedar Creek Winery, 3820 Leonard Road, Martinsville, tonight at 6 p.m. Durand Jones and the Indicators, also Jensen McRae and Angela Autumn at the Switchyard Park Main Stage tonight, 1601 South Rogers Street, Bloomington. That's at 6 p.m. And Frank Jones is out at the Country Heritage Winery, 225 South Buren Street, Nashville, from 6 to 9 p.m. So we're going to kick it off here with the Mule Skinner Blues for the next set. Do you have anything to say about that in particular, or something about Dolly you want to throw at us, Gus?
1: Well, that was probably the very first Dolly song that I listened to and picked up on. A long time ago, back when I was in high school, a friend who was more up on country than I was played that for me and played it. And the rest of the
0: Well, I don't recognize it yet by name, but I'm pretty sure I'll know it because she had, I think my wife likes to quote her saying something like, I wrote a lot of songs and some of them are even good. So yeah, some of them were even good. So here we go with some even good songs by Dolly Parton, starting with Mule Skinner Blues.

0: Old hippie, eh? You want to take us through that set, Gus?
1: Yeah, that was the Bellamy Brothers with that classic tune, Old Hippie. And before then, we heard Bang Bang, You're Dead. What's his name? Steve Bledsoe. Collins Kid, Hop, Dip, and Jump. And Dolly Parton with a song written by Jimmy Rogers.
0: Oh. I did not know that. Oh, we also had George Jones in there, Let's Make History, and it didn't sound like any of the history he was trying to make was any good. All right, I have to make a back announcement real quick. I forgot to read this. Our complete calendar listing is available at WFHB.org. 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So, Gus, I'm going to do a little throwback here to our day. We used to come in and just peruse the vinyl and snatch some off and put together a show. And it's just a lot of fun when you can look at the album covers. I'm looking at one right now. It's part of a series called Original Country and Western Stars, put out in 1962, this particular one. Apparently, they got together collections of albums with the likes of Jimmy Dean and Patsy Cline. This particular one is Hank Locklin. Do you know Hank?
1: Yeah, I sure do.
0: See, I do not. And that's what I love about doing this show, especially doing with you because you know things. But I also just pull some out and play it. Let me slide over here to the actual turntable for a second.
1: He's one of them.
0: We're going to hear Come Share the Sunshine with Me, Hank Locklin on Country and Western Stars, available in stereo and sparkling high fidelity.

0: Okay, this is WFHB. You're listening to The Dark End of the Street with your host, Ruddy Duck, and Gus Travers. How you doing, Gus?
1: Doing fine. This beautiful afternoon.
0: It is. I'm going to shout out more specifically. We were living down on the coast of North Carolina for about 10 years, and our neighbors, George and Charlotte, are tuning in listening today. That's exactly the kind of music they like to listen to, and this is also the exact time of day we used to sit on the porch and have a little dipsy-doodle into the bottles of whatever had laying around. So hopefully they didn't knock over too much furniture while they were dancing to that, doing the little shag there. That was Earl Van Dyke and the Soul Brothers and the song All For You. Cool and the Gang with Stone Love. Marvin Gaye, Can I Get a Witness? Barry White, What Am I Going to Do With You? And now I'm going to put you on the spot, Gus. Did you happen to recognize who else was I played after Hank Lachlan by any chance?
1: No, I didn't.
0: Carmel Taylor. Do you know Carmel Taylor?
1: No, I never heard of Carmel Taylor.
0: Well, okay, so that was put out in 1976. The name of the album was Songwriter. So that was something new for me, too. So now we've got something else to check out in the archives. I think just to be a little mean here, a little maliciously humorous, I'm going to play a couple more albums on the next go-around on my set and see if you can catch any of those. So we'll see what happens. No pressure.
1: No pressure at all.
0: 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We need to take another look at the weather, and it's pretty much going to be consistently hot and sunny. It's currently 83, looking for a high of 85 and sunny. Low of 66, partly cloudy. Sunday, high of 90 and sunny. Sunday night, low of 71. Monday, popping up to 93. I like this. It says hot. Monday night, 74 and clear. So basically, daytime temperatures are climbing, nighttime temperatures are clearing, but it should be also clear for the week, so we're not looking for any rain. Just some nice hot weather. We're going to get back into some Dolly Parton. What can you tell us about Harper Valley PTA?
1: Well, that's another kind of something to know, to remember it. And Dolly does a great version.
0: See, I'm looking forward to hearing that, that's for sure. All right, here we go with Dolly Parton and Harper Valley PTA.

0: and poetry. We'll ride again.
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1: You're listening to The Dark End of the Street here on WFHB with your hosts, Gus and the Ruddy Duck. Now, the computer snuck a song in on you that for that set there, Gus. That was Dolly Parton and Alison Krauss doing The Last Word in Lonesome Is Me.
2: Great song.
1: And you want to go ahead and take us through the rest of that set?
2: Sure. Karen Young before that, apartment number 9. George Hamilton the 4th with me and Bobby. Unless that didn't tell you.
1: Oh, no, that, yeah, I forgot to tell you. Some of these just drop out on me for some reason, so your sound engineer left you high and dry.
2: Well, dang. let's see, what else did we
1: do? We had Roy Acuff.
2: We had The Highwayman with American Remains.
1: Yes.
2: And kicked it off with Dolly Valley PTA.
1: I love that Acuff song with the lonesome whistle. Trains and harmonicas, you know, you just got to love them.
2: Roy had his great sings, too.
1: He did, yeah. So, little George Jones going on there one way or the other, sounded like.
2: Little George Jones.
1: Sounded like somebody was borrowing somebody's style. But, you know, that happens in a lot of music where something's popular and you borrow it, or people mix it to sound like each other. So you never know. You never are really sure who where what comes from sometimes. Let's take a look at the community calendar, see what's going on around town. We've got Rich Hardesty tonight at the Ferguson House Beer Garden out in Nashville. That's 78 Franklin Street from 6 to 9 p.m. And it's family night out at Mike's Music and Dance Barn. That's 2277 State Route 46 West on the way to Nashville, about 4 miles this side of town. That starts at 6:30 p.m. Gabriel Rutledge, comedian, shows at 7 and 9:15 p.m. at the Comedy Attic, 123 South Walnut, corner of 4th and Walnut here in Bloomington. Our complete calendar listing is available at WFHB.org. 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I'm going to start off here with a couple of vinyl tracks, some more country albums I found in the studio as I'm shuffling around. So, when we get back on the air, we'll quiz you and see what you can figure out, see if you can identify these artists. No pressure.
2: Not at all.
1: All right, here we go.

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They made me die within when I heard them saying,

0: You're listening to The Dark End of the Street here on WFHB with your hosts, Gus and the Ruddy Duck. That was Bobby Breen, How Can We Tell Him? Aletta Adams with Get Here However You Can. Carolyn Crawford, My Heart. Brenda Holloway with Operator. And then I probably should have played these two last to give your brain a better chance to not have to remember, but did you catch who those first two were there, Gus?
1: Is one of them Hank Thompson?
0: No, we had Texas Jim Robertson was Slipping Around, and then Marty Robbins with This Much a Man.
1: Those are two of my favorites.
0: Yeah. A lot of good music out there, and you know, when you just hear something out of the blue like that, it's often hard to pick it out of the pile. That's one thing I always have fun with, the shuffle on the iPod. A song starts, and sometimes you can pick the era, but it's harder to pick the actual artist till something else comes around. Let me knock out a couple of sponsorships here. 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And I've got one more kind of a curveball for you, Gus. My computer ate a couple of your songs. I'm not sure why I was hungry for your music today, but I've got a short set of your music and a couple of other songs I tagged on the end. I think you'll be okay to recognize these. It shouldn't be anything too tricky, but let's go ahead and dive right in with our final set before we come back to say goodbye.
1: I'm ready for it.
0: All righty, here we go.

0: You're listening to WFHB, Dark End of the Street. Gus and Duck are down at the end of the Dark End of the Street. My radio clock math says we should take a break here and announce this set. So go ahead and do your deed, Gus.
1: Dolly Parton, Do I Ever Cross the Line? We also heard Willie Nelson with another Jimmy Rogers cover, Pete's Picking Time Down in Georgia. And Johnny Cash and Gene Carter Cash with long-legged guitar picking again. And Earl Scruggs with There Ain't No Country Music on the Street.
0: That was a sad day wherever he was. Yeah, so I got to thinking, looking at the calendar, it's probably been 6-7 weeks before we did a show, but because of all the swip-flopping went on, we are now going to be back in 2 weeks. So hooray for that, huh?
1: Yeah, lots of fun. I'll be ready.
0: Okay, good deal. I'm going to go ahead and read some things, and then we're going to sign off with off the air for this show with Conway Twitty and Hello Darlin'. So thanks again for joining me, Gus, and thanks everyone for listening.
1: Well, thank you.
0: All right. Well, we'll catch you guys all in a couple weeks here. Thank you all again. This is what we got for time for the weather. That's what we're going to do here. We've got 83, looking for a high of 84, partly sunny, low of 66 tonight and partly cloudy, high of 90 and sunny on Sunday. Then we got 93, 95. Oh, now we got 96 forecast for Wednesday. We're going to crank it on up throughout the week. So it's looking pretty good. We're going to finish the show with Conway Twitty and Hello, Darlin', and then stay tuned for Youth Radio.
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1: 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Today we're presenting a behind-the-scenes look into Navier's Love Potion. Navier's Love Potion is a new original musical by local playwright Annalise Kane and composer Devin McDuffie. Stages Bloomington produced a stage reading of the musical in fall of 2025 with a group of local teen actors. Now we'll discover what went into the process of creating a musical, workshopping it, and showing it to an audience for the first time. Let's introduce the production team.
2: So my name is Annalise Kane, and I wrote the book and co-wrote the lyrics of Navier's Love Potion, and I also directed the staged reading that we did in fall of 2025.
3: My name is Devin McDuffie, and I am the composer of Navier's Love Potion. Yes, I did all of the music, did some lyrics as well, but worked with Annalise. Me and Annalise sort of kind of both like bounced back and forth with the lyric stuff, but I did all of the music.
4: Hi, my name is Kyla Sherry. I was the music director for Navier's Love Potion.
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7: My name is Megan Letterman, and on the process, I was the production dramaturg.
1: What past experience do you have with these roles?
2: Usually I'll write something, and it'll be like 5 to 10 years before it's like done by like not my friends. I think so. On the music side, I've never been in a musical either, so I don't have like a playbook for what it looks like to learn the music and to integrate the text in music. So I was lucky that I had this great music director, because when you've worked on other plays before, you have a sense of like, okay, I'm watching this, and the first time we're reading this out loud, or the first time we're putting on this on its feet, I understand what the first goal is, and that like other stuff may not be working quite right yet, like the pacing may not be fast enough, people may not be loud enough, that sort of thing. But you accept that and like know what to focus on. But with the music, I was like, I don't know what to focus on. Like, I don't necessarily get the goal of each layer.
3: Yeah, the first piece I ever wrote was in the sixth grade. it was sixth or seventh grade, I'm pretty sure. But no, I remember I used to always love writing music before I even really knew how it all fully worked. But no, it's like I was in band, I was in orchestra. I didn't start doing theater until I was in like junior year of like high school. I was playing more like playing in pits and stuff for musicals and things like that. And I remember in seventh grade, I went to my teacher and I was like, hey, if I write this piece, can we do it at our spring concert? And she goes, sure. Because how many seventh graders are writing full orchestra pieces? And I did. And that was the first time I ever got to hear my music out loud. And I was like, wow, this is the most incredible feeling in the world. I want to feel this forever. And so from that point on, I truly was like, I'm going to write everything. I started writing like percussion ensemble stuff. I wrote orchestra pieces. And then I think I really didn't start getting into songwriting until like the end of my high school career. Just because I think that a lot of my stuff was so based in just like instrumental music. And then once I started doing theater, I go, whoa, this is an even more powerful vehicle. I'm switching over to that. So then I really just like started zoning in and like honing in on that skill throughout college. So when I got to my senior year and Annalise was like, let's write this musical, I was like, yeah, I think it's time.
4: I have been studying at the Jacobs School of Music in vocal performance for the past 4 years. Before that, I was just in community theater and, you know, choirs. I took a vocal pedagogy class 2 semesters ago that really got me into the music directing and voice scene, basically.
5: I'm a sophomore at the Jacobs School of Music. Before that, I've been playing piano for like 16 years now. I went to Performing Arts High School in Los Angeles, where I got to do a lot of collaborative stuff, work with musical theater pit and different kinds of ensemble. And I've loved musical theater for the longest time, so this was a really exciting project to be a part of.
6: So I've done a lot of stage management in school, but I've also done some professionally, like Navier's Love Potion, and then I also stage manage Radium Girls with stages, and Spelling Bee for stages. But yeah, I've experienced doing plays, musicals. I've done some directing, sound design, acting, you name it.
7: I've been doing dramaturgy since I was actually an undergraduate student in college. That's where I found it and started doing it. I started off as an actor, and I was an actor who cared a lot about like script analysis and context. And then I was eventually recommended to start doing dramaturgy. So then I started doing that, and I'm at Indiana University right now doing my master's in dramaturgy because I decided that it's something that I wanted to pursue professionally. So here at IU, I've gotten lots of experiences working with new playwrights on their plays, but also in productions on musicals and plays and stuff like that. So here at IU, I think I've dramaturged for like over a dozen productions. I've gotten to do a lot, which is pretty cool.
1: What's the story of Navir's Love Potion?
2: So the plot of Navir's Love Potion is it's about this young witch who is depressed and feels really isolated. And she decides to make a love potion, but instead of making it for someone else, she makes it to cure her depression. And then, like, a lot of things go wrong.
3: Navir has this whole plan, and she's right on it. And then she goes to school, and the school bullies go, what is this? Oh, wait. No, we're not going to let that happen. Oh, you brought your lunch to school? We're going to drink it. And then we see one of the biggest bullies in the school fall head over heels, like dangerously head over heels, in love with Navir. And from that point on, we sort of just see all of the shenanigans and just like the nonsense that occurs from this love potion, and seeing how Navir has to fight to sort of kind of like get control of the situation again. And eventually it's really honestly a story about just like what happens when you don't put yourself in the forefront in terms of like mental health and protecting your peace, and why it's so important to learn early on you have to take care of yourself. Because we see somebody who like in theory is taking care of themselves, but they really aren't. Because I mean, doing good in school is one thing, but like really taking care of your brain is another thing.
1: What inspired the story?
2: So it originated as a play first. And I remember this was, I would say, right after I graduated undergrad. So 2018, around then. And I was nannying and spending a lot of time with kiddos. And I just saw a meme on Facebook that was this little witch. And she's like making something in her cauldron. And someone asks, like, what did you make? And she's like, a love potion. And they're like, who's it for? And she's like, myself. And she drinks it. And I thought, it just really inspired me. It was just a little meme.
1: What does the process of composing original music look like?
3: The first step is just, like, getting it all out there. I was like, I think that a lot of times you'll be like, eh, this isn't good enough. Or like, eh, I could write something better. Like, and then it stops you. But eventually we realized when we, like, first started working together is, like, if we're shooting for perfection, then we're just never going to get the show done. So a lot of times we would meet and we would just like stream of consciousness, just like go. And we just write down whatever we're thinking of. And like Annalise is like sending me like voice memos of like, I would love a song that sounds like this. We're like listening to other musicals and like pulling those sources in just to get an idea of like structure of numbers as well.
1: What was it like to co-write a musical?
2: When I first started sharing the initial draft of Navir's Love Potion, it felt rushed. There were like emotional beats that didn't feel fleshed out yet. And I got that feedback a couple times from different people. And I read it, we read it in a playwriting class at IU. And my friend David Davila, who was another cohort member of mine, was like, I think this could be a really good musical. But I reached out to one of my former classmates there when I got this job with Stages and was like, oh, I think we could have a workshop opportunity. Like, would you want to work on this with me? And he was like, yeah, he was very excited. He was still in school. This is Devin McDuffie. And the process was like, I had him read through it and I had impulses about where to put the songs. But I still I'd never written a musical before. I'm not musically trained. And Devin set out where he's like, okay, here's a song moment, here's a song moment, here's a song moment. So we found all the times where we wanted to bring out songs. And I think we started with the last song. And I had some lyrics and ideas for it. And I knew the main kind of thrust of the song, and I knew that I wanted it to be about very practical ways to deal with depression. I wanted to write a kind of anti Dear Evan Hansen song where it's like, no, not everything's just going to be okay if you wait it out. This takes like work. And we started with those. That was the first song we wrote. And it went really well. And I think we got it finished probably in like 3 hours. And then I just kept meeting up with Devin weekly. And sometimes I'd have some stuff planned out. It was a lot harder when we didn't have a structure or initial lyrics in mind. And one trick that was really, that really helped us a lot was if we felt stuck, we would write out what the character wanted to say in plain language. And then we'd work back from there to try to find a rhyme. Devin was always like more off the cuff than I was. He would just like come up with something and roll with it. I'd take a little longer to be like, okay, let's go into rhyme zone. What are all these different rhymes? What do those images evoke to me? Can they help get the action of this verse through? But he was good at helping me be like, we don't have to figure everything out right now. Let's just throw something on there and see what comes as we keep kind of yes-anding each other.
8: I loved working on this show with Annalise and really getting to see how both of our brains impact choices in that show. Because, I mean, there were songs and there were, like, parts of the script that had already been done before I even was in part of the process. So then seeing how, like, what changes when I put my brain on there. And then, like, if I have an idea and I'm sitting, like, by myself in a practice room or something, what happens when I bring that idea to Annalise and when she starts pouring into it? So it's really cool seeing how ideas that already existed started shifting once I entered the process, and then also how ideas that I would create on my own would completely change how I was seeing, like, Annalise would completely change how I was seeing a song or how, like, I could imagine a song playing out just by being in the room.
1: You're listening to WFHB Youth Radio. Today we're diving behind the scenes of Navier's Love Potion. Now we'll talk to the crew about the workshopping process of the staged production.
2: So I think an early exercise we did was we had everyone play as their character and improvise and then present to each other an open house for the school of wizardry in the story. So there was one, there were like scenarios where there were two parents or teachers introducing prospective students to the space. I know you and Mika did that one. And then there were a couple of people who were in like the science lab. And some people who were students who were like asked questions about just what it was like being a student at the school. And like some people are more comfortable with that kind of exercise. Some people can just talk forever and come up with stuff for forever. And other people, it's more uncomfortable for them. So I try to vary the kind of exercises that we did. So that each person could kind of feel like they were playing to their strengths at some point, and so that each person could experiment, right? I know we did one about like creating a specific spell and how you moved your wand. And that, I wondered if it would have made it its way into the play, but at a certain point I was like, oh, this is just about like projection and like really being grounded and when you speak. We did, I learned this from another director friend of mine, Lauren Deesh, who did this for my thesis when I was at IU, which is really, really uncanny and cool, where you like write a collective diary. So we gave people a slip of paper and each person started writing a character from the perspective of a character in their journal at a certain age. And then we moved the every 5 or 10 minutes, we'd move the sheet to the left to the next person, and then they'd add to it. And it kind of gives you this opportunity for everyone to be in the collective unconscious of this character. And some very, like, sometimes things don't match up, but sometimes there can be very uncanny consistencies in it. And again, it creates buy-in from everyone. Whereas like with some other plays, they might just have the like lead character do character work about the main character, right? Whereas this, like, we're all buying in more. We're all building not just that character, but especially if they're the main character, a part of the world of the play and how everyone relates to the subject at hand.
4: I think it was magic. You know, I think it was very electric every single time that the cast and Annalise and, you know, Mihilo and I came together. it was just like, okay, like we're making something brand new today. I think that that brings a very special energy to the space where you're learning something.
5: It was cool seeing everyone so excited about it. Mm-hmm. It wasn't like, oh, someone forced me to be here. This is part of building a resume. No, like everyone was there to make magic happen.
9: Yeah, I mean, it was really fun. Like I said, yeah, it's like how the actors were able to choose their own story. And like every single show, the actor is asked, why is this character doing this thing in this moment? And the actor kind of just gets to come up with something, and they try to show it through their body or through their voice or through their face. But when the actor chooses why they're feeling this way in the moment, it actually affects the script. Like it changes, like it could possibly change future dialogue or anything. So it really just, it was so much more hands-on and personal.
1: What was it like teaching music that had never been taught before?
4: Oh my goodness. It was really terrifying. I think that it was really cool that I got to see these really bare bones demos that Devin McDuffie, the original composer, made, along with Annalise Kane, the director and writer of the show. Being able to bring that to life with just different voices and all the different harmonies was just so cool. I think that we had to spend a little bit more time on kind of basic things like the pitch patterns and the rhythms, because it really was all brand new to everyone. Mm-hmm. But overall, it was just such a great experience.
5: Yeah. And from the pianist's point of view, it was so cool working with the different voices, as you said. Yeah. And I got to learn a lot about how to like accompany each and every voice and how everyone breathes. So that was a good lesson for me.
1: How did the performed product compare to the draft of the script? Was there anything that surprised you or stood out to you?
8: Shockingly enough, a lot of like what we wrote is like what ended up being there. And a lot of times that doesn't happen. We had like two or three numbers that we were like certain we're gonna get cut. And we were like, it's gonna be too long and like yada, yada, yada. And then after we had done a read through on Zoom with a bunch of our friends and just like a bunch of things where like, every step along the way, we were shocked with how well things were working. I was like, because you rarely get that when you're writing new shows. I mean, writing a musical from scratch, original story, original music, that is hard. So you're always ready to be like, how is this going to be perceived? But no, I mean, the way they handled that script, and I'm not going to lie, my music was not easy. I was like, I wrote a sort of hard show, but honestly, I'm glad that I did, because in my head, I was like, I'm not going to ever water something down just because I'm like, I'm never going to expect that people aren't going to be able to do something. I want to be able to trust these actors. And I'm so glad I did, because they did an incredible job with it.
2: I feel like my strongest memory of Navir is actually from the performance, not from reading it. I'd say the biggest difference is laid in what we set out to change was like developing this one character, Cletus, who's Navir's familiar, his arc. And figuring out how a familiar relates to like a witch or a wizard in this world, especially with the vaccination plot line. I think that was a big change. I think we added some things. People ad-libbed. Fletcher, who played Camille, had some very funny one-liners, and we added those in. And people had like, I don't know, it's been a minute, so I'm forgetting some of people's great ideas. But there were definitely things, there were definitely ideas people had that added to the world. And I was like, oh yeah, like that has to be included. Or when people wrote the journal entries, it just like fleshed things out. And so that's one thing I really like, I love about devising and having actors especially work on new plays is, again, they attach themselves so much to it, and it just feels richer, because even if like I don't know how the open house of Spellwright went, like you all have that connection and the audience feels it. Even it's like when you work on a research paper and you can't include everything that you worked on, but like that backs it up and makes it stronger, right?
1: How does the process of putting on a stage reading compare to putting on a full production?
4: One of my past experiences was being an assistant music director for another stage's show, which was 25th Annual Putnam County Spelling Bee over last summer. And with that, there was kind of a little bit more expectation for memorization and also, I guess, putting your own artistic spin on everything, even though it's been performed before. Whereas with a staged reading, you do still have everybody memorize quite a bit, but it's a lot more about getting the music and the script out there. And that was really, really neat to see all of that come together.
5: Yeah. Yeah, it was all about bringing it to life. So all these characters, I think it's cool because everyone who participated, like their version of it was the first version ever. Mm-hmm. So even in the music, we would focus on accuracy, but also finding what works best for the people that are doing it.
2: I love staged readings. I think they're really fun. And in an industry that doesn't make a big profit, and it can often feel like just being able to pay everyone involved can feel like so insurmountable that people just don't necessarily want to go for a full production or imagine that it's even possible. Stage readings are helpful because you still have the script in your hand. You can still feel a level of comfort and everyone's like, okay, some things are going to go wrong. Like I'm going to have to imagine a little bit more than I would if I was watching a full production, but that's okay. Yeah, I like the kind of relaxed environment. I also think it's really great because stage readings are done all the time. But I think if you're not actively in the theater community, that's not something you're exposed to. And even getting the opportunity to work with teenagers to be like, no, this is how plays happen, not just new plays, but plays. and learning that skill set, I studied performance. I don't really like full acting anymore. I love staged reading. They're so much fun.
9: Nevere was special.

0: publishing or whatever. So it made it extra fun. A big long portion of the beginning of those rehearsals, and but it was really interesting to be able to see how the actors' decisions and how their like incredible like creative brains were able to morph the production and make it something that's so special to our community and to ourselves. And yeah.
1: Well, with a fully fleshed out show, the script is the script and you can't change it. It's actually like you can get into legal trouble if you change words in the script. So it's actually really fun being a part of a play that's still in flex and still building and isn't like contractually licensed already, because it means that we get to change little things and edit things, that the audience understands it better, so that the characters are more complete. It's kind of the whole reason why we did a workshop in this way, is so that we can hear the words out loud, we can play with characters, we can experiment with rules. I think like in the couple week process that we did, we discovered a lot of things about the characters and their relationships. And then after rehearsal, Annalise, the playwright, and I would have like a conversation. And we would say, like, oh, like, well, how can we make this clear to the audience? How can we incorporate this into the script? And then the script starts changing. If you like, there's like multiple different versions of the script now. Like, we went into the rehearsal process with like version one of the script. And I think we had like a version 1.5, a version two, a version 2.5, and a version three. And in that process, there was both like teeny tiny changes made to the script, maybe like, oh, this character says hi instead of hey. But then there were also really big changes, like, oh, these characters are related. These characters have a relationship. Oh, we're going to move this whole scene to this part of the play so that the audiences make this realization earlier. I think that's kind of the fun in it, is that you actually get to have a lasting impact on the script. People who are a part of like that first workshop production will always and forever be ingrained into like the body of a script. Something off the wall that a actor says in a rehearsal could be the reason for an entire plot change in a new work, which is what makes the process really exciting and fun to play around with.
2: You're listening to WFHB Youth Radio. Today we're going behind the scenes of Navier's Love Potion, a locally written new musical that Stages Bloomington produced a stage reading of in fall of 2025. Now let's hear from the production team about characters from the show that they felt the most connected to.
3: I really connected with Navier. I was like, especially like, you know, that like that gifted like kid, like to like burn out pipeline is like a very real thing. And it's like you're doing so good, like why do I feel so bad? That is a very real feeling for a lot of artists. And I think that character, that's why I think I found writing for Navier was so easy, because that is just an experience that me and Annalise have both like really felt very connected with and very like deeply had experiences with. But I will say Cletus is my unsung hero. I remember I was telling Annalise, I was like, I want to write this whole thing for Cletus, and we were like, I don't even know if we have time for that. And maybe we will in this next draft of this show. But I love Cletus, because I mean like, there's something about just like that. It's like, it's, you know, when you have a friend where it's like, we are the same age, but you are sort of in charge of like making sure I'm like not losing my mind. Like, that's what it sort of kind of feels like. And that's why I love Cletus. Because I mean, I can think about friends who are just like Cletus.
4: I mean, probably Navier. I wanted to be cool and be like someone else. But my last few years of grad school, I really struggled with depression. And one of the things that I really struggled with in my depression journey was just realizing that like there's no special cause, that it's just a chemical thing at a certain point. And that when something's going wrong in your life, you want to be able to point at it and be like, look, that's the thing that's wrong that's making me feel so bad. But when it's depression, it's like, wait, like, why can't I just overcome it? Like, this is just being a person. Why am I having such a hard time with this? And it was, I wrote about depression in my thesis too, and it was nice to have these female characters who are just like going down the wrong path, who are just like really committed, you know, the like, I support women's rights, I support women's wrongs. There's something like very gratifying, I think, of just like really

0: really going down a wormhole of like, no, I'm like, this may be the wrong thing. This might not be the most effective way of doing it, but you're going to learn a lot about the thing by going down the wrong hole.
1: I mean, I think the point of Nivir's love potion is to kind of see inside of Nivir's head, but I definitely have felt like Nivir before personally, so I definitely related to her. I also related to Maeve, though. I've always been a stickler for the rules, and so I kind of understand how people would, you know, want to stick with what they know instead of going outside of the boundaries.
2: Yeah, I completely agree. I have also felt like Nivir before, but I've also felt like Maeve in a way. Like, I've been around someone that was struggling and not knowing how to be there for them, or trying, but it doesn't work as well as you want it to. So yeah, it was very touching to see, to hear their songs and to see their moments. From like an audience point of view, Camille was one of my favorites because he just brought so much comedy into the show, which is, it was needed, I think, to make it, well, the show is still effective where like we're thinking about the importance of reflecting on ourselves and like mental health. But I think like, having Camille as a character was also very important.
3: Do you have a favorite song from the musical?
2: Mine is Make Living Possible.
1: Oh.
2: I almost cried every time.
1: Oh, I did cry. I definitely think Make Living Possible was 100% a favorite. I also remember Maeve's number. I'm not recalling the name of it right now.
2: Is it Baxter Familiars?
1: Yes, Baxter Familiars. So I remember Annalise talking about how it kind of started as a joke, but really the pattern in it is so different from everything else in the show, and it really comes together to like make this whole story kind of like a miniature story within the story. So it was really cool.
2: Yeah, and I mean, Camille's love scat was so fun every time.
1: He really nailed that.
2: Yeah.
4: It's a tie. I was like, Baxter Familiars, I remember that was one of the songs that we were like, we swear it's going to get cut, and everybody loved it, and so we got to keep it. Baxter Familiars was so much fun, and I remember that day when we were like, we were just sitting at the piano, and we were just like cooking. I was like, we were just spitting rapid fire. I was like, that song just like flowed out so easily, and it's super funny, it's super fun, and it's a really catchy one too. And then the Spring Fling sequence, oh my gosh. Like, one thing about me, I love a party song. And I told Elise that from the jump. I was like, anytime you give me a chance to write a party song, I'm going to write a party song.
5: I think that the number at the end with, like, we get to see, like, mother and daughter and, like, this very, like, beautiful, beautiful, like, scene is, like, one of my favorite parts. An earworm that I like still can't get out of my head is like the love duet, like Nivir, oh Nivir, like it's just like it feels like a Shakespearean sonnet to me almost, which is something that like I really really love about it. I would say those two moments is the love duet and our like 11 o'clock number that we get at the end of the show where we see our mother and daughter like really connecting for the first time.
3: And finally, what do you hope for the future of Nivir's Love Potion?
4: I'm really excited to just see it like be a full production because I think that will help me figure out more of like what could come from the future. But I honestly want to see it hit more schools around the country just because I think there is nothing really out there that tackles mental health for children in a way that is like real and like palpable. Because I think that we are able to tackle this heaviness of mental health in that show in a very like well-paced way that I really appreciate. And I think that was our biggest concern when we were writing is just like, are we able to write something that is very real and that really captures like how difficult it can be to work through these things without it feeling like it's too heavy for kids. And I think that we really struck gold when we were writing in the show and people really were able to engage with that. So I'm excited to hopefully see it reach out to more schools and become more of a, honestly, I want it to be a TYA staple. Like, I want everybody to be doing this show because I think it is so important to understand that mental health is a very real, very important thing as early as you can. Because I think we forget that as much as we want to take care of other people, we have to take care of ourselves because we can't keep pouring into other people if we have nothing to pour for.
1: I would love to see a completely staged production. I think that it could be so cool. I think that it could be really cool as a like a bare bones production of something, even though it's in such a magical world. I think that kind of having just a black background with all of these lively characters would add a really cool dichotomy for it. I also think having the songs more fleshed out to have like a total full ensemble will just make it sound gorgeous. Devin did such a good job with the music, and so did Annalise and her husband as well. And I think that, the music really deserves that spotlight too.
2: I agree. Some strings and drums in there.
1: Yeah,
2: Yeah.
1: it would be gorgeous.
2: I also think it would look cool with like effects and sparkly costumes,
1: Yeah.
2: and sets. So, yeah, I would love to see it on the big stage and people recognizing how amazing the story is. Yeah.
0: I would love to see it in a fully staged performance where you get the blocking, we get a set. I feel like you can do something really cool with those high school sets and like the big prom scene and everything.
5: I mean, I think that this is a play that could be all over the country. Like I think that this story is so perfect for high schools, like all over the country. And I really hope that it will make its way there eventually and like be like the next like big thing that we're seeing at like high schools and at one act festivals and at stuff like that. It's so like rare. I think that you get a story that is really for high schoolers and like meant to be performed by high schoolers. Like sometimes we see like shows that are like about high schoolers that are being performed by like 30-year-olds. And like that's like as someone who did theater in high school, it's like that's really hard to connect to. Like when you're really young and you care a lot about theater, you want like a role that you can that feels like you, that feels connected to you. So it's really so exciting when you find a role or a story that is about people like you. And it's also like not like written like cringy. And like it sounds like the way that people talk, and I think that people will really be able to connect with it. So that's kind of my hope, is that like it gets a really like a good and complete Bloomington production, and then eventually 5, 10 years from now, it's being performed at every single high school like across the country. So that would be my hope.
0: I have big dreams for Nevere. I think I want it to be done at more high schools. I think when I was in high school, I went to Performing Arts Charter School, and they gave us a lot of freedom and gave us a lot of respect as artists, especially with the material they had us work on. What my biggest goal with Nevere was, I'd gone to the Indiana Thespians Conference, and this is no shade to anyone involved, but I just felt like the scripts that they were working with were really subpar. And I was like, there's so much more to the inner lives of the students that we see perform. That's how you get people excited about theater, and how you make like lifelong artists is being like, my interpretation of this and what I bring to the table, and the material that I'm working with matters. So yeah, I want lots of high schools to do Nevere. That's my dream.
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7: It's here.
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8: It's time.
7: The night of our lives. 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
8: It's here.
7: Right now.
8: Right now.
7: So shave that sash and pluck that brow.
9: I've been waiting for this my whole life. Though Nevere's caused me strife, I just know tonight's gonna be great.

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Navir, just relax. This isn't a time for snacks. Your absence has hit like an axe. They're all quacks, just some hacks who couldn't cure some earwax. If I'm dying, I know one thing's true.

0: That was the teen cast recording of Most Likely To from Navir's Love Potion. Let's chat with them about their experience putting on a staged production of a new musical.
1: What are your names and what role or roles did you play in the stage production of Navir's Love Potion?
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3: 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I played hall monitor Maeve.
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6: I'm Coco. I play Professor Lonely Hearts and Cheryl.
7: Hello, I'm Mika. I played Miss Faywin.
8: I am Nay Johnson. I played Navir.
1: What was it like being the first to play a character? Did it pose any particular challenges or advantages?
2: I found it very freeing because one of the things that people tell you a lot in theater is like, never watch another production of the show you're doing because you don't want to base your character off of anyone else's portrayal. And so with this show, I wasn't tempted to do that at all because there was nothing to base Camille off of. But he was written so well and so interestingly that I just felt like I was playing myself. So it didn't feel like playing a character, really. It just felt like going up on stage and being myself.
3: Going like off of that a little bit, it's cool having like a character being written and you kind of get to decide how that character works. Like you get to decide like how are they led, what are their actions driven by, and it's just so cool to be able to like be a part of the creation of that character yourself, like, and like as kind of a part of you is in that character now.
0: Yeah, going off of that, so part of the process was devising like kind of finding ways to get into the character and get into the story. So can you guys talk a little bit about what that process looked like?
7: Annalise had us play this really fun game on like one of our first days where we would give tours around the church as our characters. And we also got to be paired up with another character that like we'd interact with. And it was really cool and really fun because like what Fletcher said, we just got to make up our own character and because we had nothing to base off of. And it was really, really just really fun because I got to be creative.
3: Another thing we did is we got sheets of paper and we were asked, these are these characters in this grade. What would an entry in their diary look like?
8: That was a good one.
3: That was when we were developing Navir and Talo's relationships. And it was really cool, like, again, to be able to write this backstory for these people. Because, like, not everyone gets to do that. It's pretty, like... And again, like a part of us is in this story. Like it's not just simply Annalise or simply Devin. It's all of us now.
8: In rehearsals, we would also go like scene by scene. And basically we would take each scene and give it like a chapter title or whatever. So it would be like, so you could think of what's the main, like most important thing that happens in this scene. What are we going to title it? And then what's your character's like objective or what are they thinking throughout that scene? So it helps you like dive into like them.
5: We talked about this a little bit ago, but we came up with our own lore on the characters and what they had done previously in school or what their relationships were like. And even if it was only slightly a little bit hinted at in the show, we would just go completely off the rails with it. That was really fun.
0: So similarly to the question about, you know, playing a character that had never been played before, what was your experience learning brand new music and how did it compare to maybe working on like a well-known show like Mean Girls where you go into it and you're like, oh, I know all these songs already?
7: I had a lot of fun experimenting with different riffs and I guess chords with some of my songs. I feel like I had a lot of creative freedom and it was really something I've also never done before, which was really nice.
8: Because there's no like expectations with that character, because you set the bar, kind of.
0: Yeah,
3: you shape it for the future.
0: So true.
2: I felt really safe in learning this music, not because it was like incredibly easy. No offense, Devin, but because I knew everyone who's in the show previously, but also because of how supportive the director and the music director and our accompanist were, I felt like. When I didn't understand something, I wouldn't stop the song, but afterward I could be like, okay, I totally did not retain that. Would you be willing to play that again for me? And I did that so many times. And it was, you know, embarrassing, especially because so many people in the show are so talented and like picked up their parts really easily. But I felt like I could do it. And I sort of had to because I couldn't go home and listen to the score on my own. Mm-hmm. So it forced me into putting myself out there, which I really appreciated.
0: Do you guys have like a favorite memory or something that stood out to you about the process?
4: It's not so much a favorite memory, just as like a favorite bit of the show. Vax. All of the rehearsals for like Vax Your Familiars, which is this really weird, chaotic, like back and forth kind of song, were great, especially with like Kaya.
5: Thanks.
4: That was fun. Wahoo.
0: Yeah, there were a lot of really fun memories. Like I know Annalise mentioned in her interview that we like saved a baby bunny from the window.
2: I remember that.
0: So yeah, I think it was overall just like a very good time with friends.
5: I would just say anytime Fletcher did the love scat, and every time I feel like there was something added or something new, and I struggled so hard to stay in character every time he did that.
7: Oh my gosh.
5: And not to praise Fletcher all the time, but also Fletcher.
2: No, keep going, keep going.
5: Fletcher at the end going, when he would take his medicine, and we had to stop him from doing that.
3: He would stick his tongue out.
8: Oh, speaking of love scat, being Nevere in that moment, the person that he's like trying to stare at, so hard not to laugh and break character. Because literally, I think the line was her like sass and her smile just might tame me. You were like, tame me. And then you're like rubbing your body and I'm like putting my face into the music stand so I don't laugh.
0: Going off of that, so the whole thing about this process is that ended up being a staged reading. And I know that's like that's different from a full production. So as people who have done theater before, who have acted in full productions, how did you feel that it compared? Like what were things that stood out to you about that?
7: I would say one challenge that I had with the stage reading is that I knew my music and I knew my lyrics, but having the music in front of me kind of flubbed me up a little bit because it just like messed with my mind. So it was kind of confusing in that way. But also it's nice to have that safety in case you do mess up your lines. Mm-hmm. I do agree with that. I feel like if you have music in front of you, you're gonna look at it. Like it's kind of inevitable. So I feel like that took away at least a little bit for me from the acting. Cause I would always like remember to act, but then I'd see my music and I'm like, oh, I'm singing. And then I look up and I'm like, I need to act too. And then I'd look back down and be like, I'm singing because my music is right there.
5: Yeah, I think I definitely had to work on that as well. And especially being in choir, like I feel like that's helped me look up from my music. And I mean, obviously you have to learn the music and eventually not use it. But when it's just right in front of you, it's like, oh, I'm reading my music. And then, yeah, you kind of look up and you're acting. Mm-hmm. And so I feel like this kind of helped me move away from that. And like I said, also being in choir and having to look up at the director at the same time helped me not look down as much.
0: Yeah, well, going off of that, there's talk of a full production. There's a confirmed full production happening in the fall with Stages Bloomington, which is also what put on the stage reading. How are we feeling about that? Kaya, you look like you're exploding.
3: I am so freaking excited. I'm so excited because obviously like doing it as a stage reading was so much fun and just the process was so much fun. The idea of being able to see it on a stage with choreography, costume, set, lighting, for lack of better words, it's going to be bomb.
0: I agree. I also think it's going to be bomb.
8: I'm so excited to see it.
0: For us, it was, you know, taking on a role that had never been played before. So I think it'll be interesting to see like how choices we made in that process affect how they play the character. Something Annalise mentioned in her interview was the hope to create a musical that felt more relatable or accessible to teens. I think as teen actors, we get a lot of directors that are giving us shows that are maybe more geared towards like an adult cast or something like that. How did this compare to past productions, and how did you feel that it was like more relatable? Or
2: one of the things I really enjoyed about this process, like I said before, the director and the music directors were very supportive, but they were also pretty young. And because it was such like a sort of freestyle script and music and like sort of creating your own character process, I felt like we could, if it would have been very different if we had had an older person directing a well-known show, and they were telling us exactly how to do it. But because we got to put ourselves into the characters, like Kaya said, it felt like we were really playing teenagers. And also, it's just written like these are teenagers talking. None of the teenagers feel like, you know, an absolute good guy or an absolute bad guy. They feel like real people with real problems. And yeah, they're high school problems, which, you know, aren't like, you know, ending a war or being a superhero, but they're real problems. And I really enjoyed that.
0: This show talks a lot about mental health, and I think it does it in a really good way. And I think in one that's geared towards, you know, teenagers, because it's a teenager like dealing with her own mental health. So yeah, I just want to put that out there if that brings any thoughts of mine. Yeah.
5: Yeah. I was going to comment on that. I really like the way Navier's like depression is written and like how she feels about herself. She's like, I have a great life. I have friends and I have all this and this, but I still feel bad about myself. And I feel like, not to go down this path, but like, especially with the COVID pandemic and being teenagers during that time, like that was kind of relatable. It's like, okay, life wasn't that great then because we were stuck at home. But just feeling like I have a good life, but I still feel like bad about myself and bad. And I feel like depression isn't written like that in a lot of like musicals and especially TV shows nowadays. And this just had a way different feel. And I really liked that.
7: I love Faye Wynn's character as a mother because she really represented she had a really great strategy on how to deal with Navier's mental health. And the way that Annalise wrote her was in a very, just a really, really, really good way to project to parents who are watching this show, and just a good example. It's just like, I think it spreads more awareness for less, since this show is geared towards teenagers and stuff, it just points out how important it is for parents and how they're supposed to act in these situations too, because I guess not everyone knows it, and it's just really, I don't know, I really admire that about her.
3: This is so cool. This is very cool.
7: Especially, so I love doing this, I loved doing this original show just because this gives us this opportunity to be in this room.
3: Yes.
7: This to talk about how cool it is. And I think that's so awesome. And you guys, Annalise and Devin, should feel really, really awesome right now.
3: Yes.
2: Yeah, anybody listening, Stages is awesome.
7: If I feel awesome right now, they should even feel awesomer.
4: Give Stages money,
8: we're all
4: please.
8: Very excited to see like where the show is going to go and like the future of it. Mm-hmm. And I'm very happy.
2: It's freaking
7: awesome. I'm super proud of how much Stages has grown, even in the past year.
0: Yeah.
2: It's a fantastic
7: really exciting.
0: Well, thank you guys for being here. Thanks for talking about it and singing some songs.
5: Thanks for having us, Coco.
3: Thank you, Coco.
7: Thank you, Devin.
3: Yay!
7: To be in this
3: room.
7: To talk about how cool it is. And I think that's so awesome. And you guys, Annalise and Devin, should feel really, really awesome right now.
3: Yes.
2: Yeah, anybody listening, Stages is awesome.
7: If I feel awesome right now, they should even feel awesomer.
4: Give Stages money,
8: we're all
4: please.
8: Very excited to see like where the show is going to go and like the future of it. Mm-hmm. And I'm very happy.
2: It's freaking
7: I'm
2: awesome.
7: Super proud of how much Stages has grown, even in the past year.
0: Yeah. The next song you're about to hear is called Make Living Possible, a conversation between mother and daughter regarding mental health.

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I'm Coco Dunneman, and this was Behind the Scenes of Nevere's Love Potion. Thank you for listening, and keep an ear and eye out for the fully staged musical coming soon.

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And this song is What Comes After by My Head Is Empty. Enjoy!

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1: 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On Thursday, September 3rd, Astronomy on Tap will be having their first talk of the semester with Kristen Baker and Dr. Mallory Thorpe at Heartwork Brewing from 6 p.m. to 7:30 p.m. They will be having astronomy talks, interactive games, and opportunities to win prizes. Monroe County Civic Theater will be presenting their first showing of Cyrano on Friday, September 4th, directed by Joshua Lehman. This will take place at Constellation Playhouse starting at 7 p.m. Cyrano is about a brilliant swordsman and poet with a large nose. Visit Monroe County Civic Theater's website for more information. That's it for this week's All Ages Events calendar.
0: This is DJ Jellybug, and up next is Apple Blossom by The White Stripes.

You just heard Red Dirt Angel by Tammy Nielsen and Run Runaway by Slade. 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

You just heard Seven Nation Army by The White Stripes and Aphex Twin, his song T69 Collapse. And the last song is Muddy Waters by LP. And thanks so much for listening. I had a lot of fun, and bye.

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Hello, everyone. I am DJ Addy. I hope everyone is having a great day. Our first song will be I Feel the Earth Move by Carole King. Thanks for listening.

0: I was lying there on the sidewalk, I did not think about art at all.
1: I thought about people, I thought about life. Yes, sure, sure.
0: But, and that's why I like being close to my house. Somehow that is comforting, even though it makes no sense, you know. But, no, I wasn't thinking about art. And I wasn't thinking about art as endurance, as immortality, you know. I mean, we can talk about immortal artists of various kinds, and it can turn out that, yes, some artists have created art that has really survived thousands of years, and that's fantastic. But experientially, for them, they are dead, they are gone, they are not experiencing that. These are true things, and thank goodness for them, I really feel. And you hear me assuring you that oblivion is freedom. They are dead. They are gone. No one lasts forever. They are dead. They are gone. No one lasts forever. They are dead. They are gone. No one lasts forever. They are dead. They are gone. No one lasts forever. They are dead. They are gone. No one lasts forever. They are dead. They are gone. No one lasts forever. They are dead. They are gone. No one lasts forever. They are dead. They are gone. No one lasts forever. They are dead. They are gone. No one lasts forever. They are dead. They are gone. No one.

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We just listened to Material Lover by Sienna Spira, recently featured in The Devil Wears Prada 2. 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

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We just heard Lana Del Rey's Tomorrow Never Came. Next up, we're going to listen to Skate by Bruno Mars and Silk Sonic.

That was Just a Girl by No Doubt. My last song of my set will be Frank Ocean's Pink and White. Thank you all for listening, and I'll be back soon. I hope you enjoyed.

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You know, I actually came across that song when I was researching for my band class. 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

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You just heard Funny Ways by Gentle Giant. I specifically chose that song because it was pretty weird. I hope that weirdness was enough for you guys. Anyway, next up we got Ripple by Grateful Dead. I'm sure y'all have heard this one before, but I really like it.

This has been WFHB, and you just heard two string cheese incidents, Restless Wind and Come As You Are. I really liked String Cheese Incident. I mean, their lyrics are pretty preachy, but I mean, their music is really good. I got one last song for y'all. It's my mom's favorite. It's called Wind of Change by Scorpions. I'm definitely sure you've heard this one at some point. I mean, if you ever watched Gentlemen Broncos, that's the first thing that comes to mind. And you know what? Let's just hear the song.

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This is DJ Ann Charles, a.k.a. The Black Connection, here with you on Sonic Blackness Radio. And I'm returning from my summer hiatus with a very special conversation I had with saxophonist, composer, educator, and IU Jacobs School of Music alum, Dr. Rahsaan Barber. Dr. Barber will be headlining the upcoming Hoosier Jazz Festival, Miles in Train at 100, which is celebrating the centennial births of Miles Davis and John Coltrane. And that festival will take place here in Bloomington at First United Church on Saturday, September 5th from 2 to 10 p.m. So join us as we get into our conversation with Dr. Rahsaan Barber here on Sonic Blackness Radio.

0: I am here with Dr. Rahsaan Barber. It is absolutely a pleasure to be in conversation with you today. How are you feeling?
1: I'm great. Thank you so much for having me.
0: Wonderful. This is a treat. Oh, good, good, good. So I want to start at the beginning. As I have read that you were raised in a very musical family and also an environment, and also as indicated by your name, you and your brother Rahsaan Roland, right?
1: Yes.
0: Named after the great multi-instrumentalist and composer Rahsaan Roland Kirk. So if you can take our listeners into some of those early musical moments, what were some things that were formative to you?
1: So this story, and I think for so many musicians,